0: Overseas, Iran says it has again closed the Strait of Hormuz in response to Israel's strikes on southern Lebanon. It called them a violation of the peace deal with the US. But an American military statement said the strait remained open and at least 55 vessels had passed through today. The BBC's John Donison reports from Jerusalem.
1: The deal between Iran and the United States was always fragile. Already, there are signs it is unravelling. The partial reopening of the Strait of Hormuz, through which 20% of the world's oil passes, was its principal achievement and a key priority for the United States, seeking to avoid a global economic crisis. Now, after just a few days, Iran says it will close it again, citing relentless and continuous breaches of the ceasefire in Lebanon by Israel, which continues to occupy a large chunk of the south of the country.
0: Meantime, US Vice President J.D. Vance says he expects to go to Switzerland soon for talks with Iran, even as the country's Islamic Revolutionary Guard Corps declared the Strait of Hormuz shut, alleging US and Israeli truce violations. The move by the hardline IRGC appeared to raise the stakes ahead of the talks, which Pakistani officials say will begin today, as both sides seek to advance the interim deal signed by US President Donald Trump and his Iranian counterpart to end their almost four-month war. And taking a look at sport, with everything to gain against Paraguay during next Friday's World Cup clash, all eyes will be on Socceroos coach Tony Popovich as he determines his plan of attack for Australia's final Group D match. Popovich was lauded for his selection in Australia's opening 2-0 win against Turkey. That set the Socceroos on the path towards the knockouts, but his decision to start a more conservative attack against the US backfired in yesterday's 2-0 loss.
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3: And thank you to the news team for that bulletin. We'll have an update at 11 o'clock, just before the program, Meet Me at the Movies. Looking at the movies. Looking at the weather. Looking out the window, it's beautiful blue skies. Hopefully it's warming up and it's going to be beautiful. Afternoon. We're expecting a sunny afternoon and a max of 13. After a minimum tonight of 0, we are expecting a max tomorrow of 13. Naturally, it'll start off cloudy and there will be areas of frost and the chance of fog in the morning with light winds. Right now, out in the central north, Cress is on 1.8, the airport 2.8, Lowhead 6.8, and in Launceston City, 3.8 degrees. It's almost 5 minutes after 2. After 10.

0: American jazz singer Chris Connor and I Hear Music. It's 10:10. I think I'm a little bit lost. No, I found myself.
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0: Benny Goodman, and Stomping at the Savoy, 14 and a half after 10. From the City Park Radio Community Diary, the Launceston Jazz Club presents the Logo Rhythms, performing on Sunday the 5th of July. With musicians coming from Burnie, Hobart and Launceston, the Logo Rhythms are truly a statewide band. Come along for a great afternoon of music and dance. Doors will open at 12 noon at the Australian Italian Club in Prospect. For bookings, for meals, is essential, and the number to call is 0456 914 907. That's the Australian Italian Club in Prospect. If you'd like to book meals for the Logo Rhythms, the number is 0456 914 907. City Park Radio. Other programs coming up on City Park Radio. At 11 o'clock we'll have another news bulletin. And following that it will be Meet Me at the Movies. Yes it will be. That will go through until 12 midday when Ron Camplin comes in for Classical Encounters. Classical Encounters goes through till 2 o'clock when Sheila Hoban hosts Sunday Afternoon Mix, today up until 5 o'clock. And then it's the Blues Shows with Muriel Rollins through till 6. The Liffey Lounge Rooms with Chris and Dave, 6 till 7. And Sandy comes in for Around the World at 7. Between 8 and 10, we have this popular, very popular program.
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0: The man they called the Velvet Fog, Mel Torme. And Lulu's back in town 20 after 10.
1: Mr. Lotto here. If you need Lotto, we're open. If you need post, we're open. If you need magazines, we're open. In fact, we're open for everything, pretty much all the bleeding time. And weekends. Good, innit? So, what are you waiting for? Come on in. Invermay News Agency. Serving you when you need us most. Cheery bye.
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0: Sidney Bechet and his New Orleans feet warmers with High Society, and before Sidney, Frank Sinatra, Night and Day. 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

0: Jack Teagarden and the King Porter Stomp, and before Jack, Charles Trenet and La Mer. 25 minutes to 11 o'clock, we'll have a news update, and following that, meet me at the movies.
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0: obviously a live performance. That comes from a CD called Tez Jazz 91. And it features, oh goodness me, heaps of people like Moment's Notice with Bob Barnard. And then there's also featuring Freddie Bradshaw, Dave Tumney, Steve Martin, Steve Musco, Fiona Stewart, Ellie Tucker, and it's recorded live at Marilla Estate. 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
0: And before we go on with more music, the title of the track that we just played was Silly Samba.

We heard that A Taste of Hattie, and it was performed by Charlie Bird. And before Charlie Bird, the very talented Michael Feinstein with Moondance. Michael sings and plays the piano to accompany himself at the same time. Moondance was the track. Well, it's almost time for the news. To take us up to the news, it'll be Jones and Collins, Astoria Hot 8 with the Astoria Strut. Thank you for your company. I hope you enjoyed the music this morning. I'll pop back tomorrow afternoon between 2 and 4 for Afternoons With. Till I'm with you again, take care, look after each other, and keep a smile on your dial. News coming up at 11, followed by Meet Me at the Movies. Good morning for now.

0: Hello, I'm Maggie Morgan, and welcome to my program, Meet Me at the Movies, where great stories can travel from the page to the screen, and where the influence of powerful writers can echo through cinema for generations. So today, we begin with one of literature's true giants, Leo Tolstoy, a writer whose stories of love, war, family, morality, and human longing have shaped not only literature, but the language of cinema itself. Born into Russian aristocracy in 1828, Tolstoy was orphaned at a young age and raised by relatives. Although he inherited considerable wealth and privilege, he spent most of his life wrestling with questions of social justice, morality, and the true value of power and material success. As a young man, he gambled heavily, drank excessively, and struggled to find direction. However, everything changed when he joined the Russian army, serving in the Caucasus before witnessing the horrors of the Crimean War. The brutality of war deeply affected him and later inspired the realism and emotional depth of his writing. Tolstoy became world famous through two monumental novels, War and Peace and Anna Karenina. Yet success did not bring him peace. At around the age of 50, Tolstoy experienced a profound spiritual crisis. He questioned religion, wealth, and the meaning of existence. He rejected the authority of the Russian Orthodox Church and embraced simplicity, non-violence, manual labour, and moral living. The story of Leo Tolstoy is one of extraordinary contradiction. Aristocrat and peasant admirer, soldier and pacifist, celebrated novelist, and spiritual seeker.
1: I built a

it was the tensions within Tolstoy's own life that helped inspire one of the greatest novels ever written. Drawing on his military experiences, his fascination with history, and his profound understanding of Russian society, Tolstoy embarked on an ambitious literary project that sought to capture not only the fate of individuals, but the destiny of an entire nation. The result was War and Peace, an epic novel that follows the lives of several Russian families during Napoleon's invasion of Russia in the early 19th century. Blending history, romance, and philosophy, the story explores how ordinary people and aristocrats navigate love, loss, war, and personal transformation. More than a historical novel, it explores the questions that occupied Tolstoy throughout his life: the nature of history, the limits of power, and humanity's search for meaning in an uncertain world. When people speak of truly epic filmmaking, they are often referring to the monumental War and Peace 1965-1967 Soviet adaptation directed by Sergei Bondarchuk, who in the film also stars as Pierre Bezukhov. Released in four parts, the film remains one of the most ambitious productions ever undertaken. Supported by the Soviet government and employing thousands of soldiers, horses, and enormous practical battle recreations, it brought Tolstoy's vision to the screen with a scale and realism that is almost unimaginable today. Yet despite its breathtaking spectacle, War and Peace remains, at its heart, a profoundly human story. Tolstoy challenged the popular belief that history is shaped solely by great leaders and military geniuses. Instead, he argued that history emerges from the actions of countless ordinary people and forces far beyond the control of any individual. His portrayal of Napoleon dismantles the myth of the heroic conqueror, presenting him not as a master of events, but as one small figure within a vast and unpredictable historical process. Through this perspective, Tolstoy invites us to reconsider our understanding of power, fame, and destiny. At the centre of the novel are many of Tolstoy's enduring philosophical concerns: the search for purpose, the possibility of moral growth, and the conviction that true fulfilment is found not in wealth, status, or achievement, but in compassion, family, and genuine human connection. Now, the song I'm going to play is Broken Crown by Taylor Swift, which echoes the intimate themes of War and Peace with lyrics like, "In the shadows of our glory, we are all just broken crowns." It resonates with the character's struggles and the transient nature of power and happiness.

From the vast battlefields and philosophical reflections of War and Peace, we move to a more intimate but equally profound exploration of the human condition in Anna Karenina. While War and Peace examined history, free will, and the forces that shape nations, Anna Karenina turns its attention to the inner lives of individuals, exploring love, morality, faith, and the search for meaning. Tolstoy himself considered this to be his first true novel. Set against the changing landscape of Imperial Russia, the story centers on Anna Arkadyevna Karenina, a sophisticated aristocrat trapped in a loveless marriage to the government official Alexa Alexandrovich Karenin. Her passionate affair with the charismatic Count Alexa Kirillovich Vronsky scandalizes Russian society and ultimately leads to emotional isolation and tragedy. Running alongside Anna's story is that of Konstantin Levin, often regarded as Tolstoy's literary alter ego, whose journey provides the novel's philosophical heart. Through Levin, Tolstoy explores many of the questions that occupied him throughout his life. What gives life meaning? How should we live? Where can true happiness be found? Like Pierre Bezukhov in War and Peace, Levin struggles with doubt, purpose and faith before discovering fulfillment not in wealth, status or social approval, but in family, honest work, compassion and spiritual understanding. Tolstoy also contrasts the artificiality of aristocratic society with the simplicity of rural life. He suggests that genuine contentment comes from living authentically and morally, rather than pursuing passion, prestige, or material success. Through Anna's tragic choices and Levin's gradual self-discovery, the novel examines the tension between personal desire and moral responsibility, one of Tolstoy's most enduring philosophical concerns. And the novel's famous opening line and literature's most quoted passage is, "Happier families are all alike. Every unhappy family is unhappy in its own way." In 1935, Greta Garbo brought Anna to the screen, capturing the emotional power of a story that continues to resonate with readers and audiences alike. This is Young and Beautiful with Lana Del Rey. I've seen

Based on Leo Tolstoy's final novel, the 1927 film Resurrection is a powerful silent film directed by Edwin Carew that explores one of Tolstoy's most enduring philosophical themes, the possibility of moral and spiritual redemption. Starring Dolores del Rio as Katyusha Maslova and Rod LaRocque as Prince Dmitry Nekhelyadov, the film tells the story of a young aristocrat forced to confront the devastating consequences of his past actions. Years after seducing and abandoning Katyusha, Dmitry unexpectedly finds himself serving on the jury that tries her for a crime. Realizing that his actions helped lead to her downfall, he is overcome with guilt and embarks on a journey of repentance, following her through the harsh realities of the Russian prison system to Siberia. The film reflects Tolstoy's belief that true transformation comes not through wealth, status, or religious ritual, but through compassion, personal responsibility, and service to others. Written during the final years of Tolstoy's life, Resurrection was both a critique of social injustice and a call for moral awakening. Deeply moving and emotionally resonant, the film remains one of the clearest cinematic expressions of Tolstoy's later philosophy of redemption and human conscience. Leonard Cohen's song, Hallelujah, may seem an unlikely companion to Leo Tolstoy's Resurrection story, yet both works explore the difficult path towards spiritual renewal. Neither presents redemption as simple or easy. Instead, they portray flawed individuals confronting guilt, suffering, and the consequences of their actions. Now

0: And you've been listening to Maggie Morgan from Meet Me at the Movies, and I hope you're enjoying the music and the story of Leo Tolstoy. One of Tolstoy's most psychologically intense stories is brought to the screen in the 2008 film Kreutzer Sonata, which examines obsession, possessiveness, and the collapse of trust within marriage. The film follows Edgar Hudson, a wealthy husband whose growing suspicion that his wife Abby is having an affair with a violinist slowly destroys his mental stability. Their musical partnership, centered on Beethoven's powerful Kreutzer Sonata, becomes the catalyst for Edgar's paranoia and emotional unravelling. Tolstoy originally wrote the novella not simply as a story of marital conflict, but as a critique of possessive love and the social expectations surrounding marriage, sexuality, and gender roles. Throughout his later life, Tolstoy became increasingly concerned with the moral and spiritual dimensions of human relationships, arguing that selfish desire often prevents genuine love and understanding. In both the novella and its film adaptations, the true danger is not infidelity itself, but the consuming power of jealousy, insecurity, and the desire to control another person. The story also reflects Tolstoy's broader philosophical belief that inner moral struggle is often more significant than external events. Like many of his characters, Edgar becomes trapped by his own thoughts and emotions, unable to distinguish reality from fear. His inability to communicate openly with Abby, combined with his obsession over imagined betrayal, pushes him toward a frightening psychological crisis. What makes the Kreutzer Sonata feel remarkably modern is its examination of toxic masculinity, emotional control, and the pressures placed upon women to sacrifice their identity within marriage. Tolstoy's critique of power and possession remains strikingly relevant today.
1: You know the way it happens sometimes? It's like an electric shock goes through you and you wake up. My head was full of thoughts about her, about him. The violinist. This man's presence drove me out of my mind. I should have made sure I never set eyes on him again. But that was like saying I was afraid of him. So I introduced him to my wife. She had grown as pretty as the last ray of summer. She was 35 years old in the full flower of her womanhood. I could sense this. It scared me. They played Beethoven's Kreutzer Sonata. My imagination began to paint for me a rapid sequence of pictures. The more I contemplated these pictures, the more I believed they were real. Told a lie, all of us. We've been told sex is good, sex is fun, sex is what you

As we move beyond direct adaptations of Tolstoy's novels, we come to films inspired by his ideas and philosophical concerns. Although not a direct adaptation, the 1952 film Ikaru is deeply influenced by Tolstoy's novella The Death of Ivan Ilyich. Both works explore the spiritual awakening that can occur when a person is forced to confront their own mortality. The film follows Kanji Watanabe, a lonely Tokyo bureaucrat who learns that he has terminal cancer after spending decades trapped in an empty routine and gradually realizes that he has existed rather than truly lived. Faced with the reality of death, Watanabe begins searching for the meaning in the time he has left. His transformation reflects one of Tolstoy's most enduring philosophical beliefs, that people often spend their lives pursuing respectability, security, and social approval while neglecting what truly matters. Rather than seeking pleasure, recognition, or personal gain, Watanabe discovers purpose through a simple act of service, helping create a playground for children in a neglected neighborhood. In this quiet act of generosity, he finds something that had long been missing from his life: dignity, connection, and a sense of peace. Tolstoy believed that authentic living emerges from caring for others and contributing to the common good, and Watanabe's journey beautifully embodies that ideal. Quietly devastating and profoundly uplifting, Ikaru transforms Tolstoy's spiritual and moral philosophy into one of cinema's most powerful meditations on mortality. It reminds us, as Tolstoy so often did, that the value of a life is measured not by what we accumulate, but by the difference we make in the lives of others. From the film Ikaru, this is Too Young by Tony Arden.

0: L'argent, meaning money, directed in 1983 by Robert Bresson, is one of the most acclaimed films inspired by the work of Leo Tolstoy. The film is loosely based on Tolstoy's novella The Forged Coupon, a story that examines how a single immoral act can trigger a chain reaction of suffering and corruption. Bresson's adaptation follows Ivor Taj, an ordinary working man whose life is destroyed after counterfeit banknotes are passed to him through a series of seemingly minor dishonest actions. Wrongly accused and imprisoned, Ivor gradually loses everything: his job, his family, and ultimately his moral compass. What begins as a small act of deception spirals into tragedy, affecting countless lives along the way. Like Tolstoy's original story, L'argent explores themes of moral responsibility, social injustice, and the far-reaching consequences of human choices. Both Tolstoy and director Robert Bresson suggest that great tragedies rarely begin with great crimes. Instead, they often emerge from small acts of dishonesty, selfishness, and indifference that ripple through society with devastating effects. The film follows this chain reaction with relentless precision, showing how a seemingly minor act of deception gradually destroys lives. Through its powerful moral vision, L'argent reflects Tolstoy's conviction that every action carries moral weight, and that even the smallest choices can profoundly affect not only our lives, but the lives of others.
1: If you think you are right all the time, you don't learn anything from life. The most important thing in life is experience. You only get it from mistakes. Never betray the trust of someone who believes in you, and never place your faith in one who weaves lies. We will surely succeed in life if we act upon the advice we give to others. To gauge someone's character, observe what makes them laugh. No matter how deep the darkness is, it is defeated by even a small ray of light. People always remember your first and last words, so start and end your conversation with good words. Success does not change a person, it unveils them. Just one great idea can bring a complete revolution to your life. You shouldn't care what others are saying, but you should care about what you are doing. Just as one candle lights another, and can light thousands of other candles, so one heart illuminates another heart, and can illuminate thousands of other hearts. Not every action needs your reaction. Sometimes, walking away is the biggest reply. Never share your dreams with those who doubt your abilities. The two most powerful warriors are patience and time. There is no greatness where there is no simplicity, goodness, and truth. Today's sun teaches us that problems are temporary. Just keep moving forward. The darkness will end.

The 2009 film The Last Station tells the story of the final months in the life of Leo Tolstoy. Set in 1910, the film explores the growing conflict between Tolstoy's spiritual ideals and the tensions within his family, particularly his troubled relationship with his wife, Sophia. Having renounced wealth and privilege, Tolstoy wishes to leave the copyrights to his writings to the Russian people, a decision strongly opposed by Sophia, who fears for the future of their family. As disciples, family members and admirers compete for influence over the aging author, Tolstoy finds himself caught between his ideals and the people he loves. Directed by Michael Hoffman and based on the novel by Jay Perini, the film stars Christopher Plummer as Tolstoy and Helen Mirren as Sophia. Rather than focusing on Tolstoy's literary achievements, The Last Station examines the human drama behind the legend, portraying a man struggling to reconcile his beliefs with the realities of marriage, family, and fame. At its heart, the film is a moving reflection of love, loyalty, forgiveness, and the cost of living according to one's principles. From the film The Last Station, this is the Shostakovich Waltz.

Tolstoy's personal life was as turbulent and compelling as the stories he wrote. With Sophia, they had 13 children, but as his spiritual beliefs grew more radical, their relationship became increasingly strained. Renouncing wealth, privilege, and even his own literary fame, Tolstoy sought a life guided by simplicity, compassion, and moral truth, ideals that often came at great personal cost. The name Tolstoy has come to mean many things: novelist, aristocrat, reformer, philosopher, heretic, and even saint. It seems fitting that a man capable of creating so many unforgettable characters should himself have lived such a richly complex life. In 1910, at the age of 82, Tolstoy secretly left his beloved estate in search of solitude and inner peace. But the world was unwilling to let him disappear quietly. Falling ill during his journey, he died of pneumonia at the small railway station of Astapova. His death became an international event, mourned across the globe. Yet his influence did not end there. His later writings, particularly The Kingdom of God is Within You, inspired figures such as Mahatma Gandhi and later Martin Luther King Jr., helping to shape modern ideas of non-violent resistance and social change. More than a century after his death, Tolstoy's legacy continues to endure, not only through literature, but through cinema, philosophy, politics, and the enduring questions that lie at the heart of his work. How should we live? What gives life meaning? Can love, compassion, and truth overcome violence, power, and injustice? As we've discovered through the many films inspired by his novels and ideas, each generation finds new ways to engage with Tolstoy's vision. Whether through War and Peace, Anna Karenina, Resurrection, or the countless stories influenced by his philosophy, his voice remains remarkably relevant. Every adaptation, every reading, and every discussion offers another opportunity to encounter one of history's greatest storytellers and one of its most searching minds. Well, I hope you enjoyed the music and the stories inspired by Leo Tolstoy's extraordinary life and work. I'm Maggie Morgan, and you've been listening to Meet Me at the Movies. This program was produced in the studios of 2RRR Sydney and is being heard across Australia on the Community Radio Network. And I'd like to end with one of Leo Tolstoy's sayings. Everyone thinks of changing the world, but no one thinks of changing themselves.

We started our program there with James Galway along with the National Philharmonic Orchestra, and they played Morning from Pig in Suite No. 1. It's 12:09 on City Park Radio. Here's Placido Domingo with a number from Giuseppe Verdi's Rigoletto. He's accompanied by the London Symphony Orchestra and La Donna Mobile.

There we heard Placido Domingo and La Donna Mobile from Giuseppe Verdi's Rigoletto. Time is 11 minutes past 12. Here's the Vienna Philharmonic Orchestra from Richard Wagner's Lohengrin, the prelude to Act 1.

0: We heard the Vienna Philharmonic Orchestra conducted by Horst Stein, and they played for us Prelude to Richard Wagner's Lohengrin. 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

That was Hilda Guiden as she sang for us with the Vienna Operetta Choir and the Orchestra of the Vienna State Opera, Don't Be Cross, a number that was very famously brought to our attention by Richard Tauber. The time on City Park Radio is 20 minutes past 12. Here's Redu Lupu with Elvira Madigan.

0: There we heard Radu Lupo along with the English Chamber Orchestra being conducted by Yuri Segal. We heard Mozart's Piano Concerto No. 21 in C major. We call you know it as Elvira Madigan. Time on City Park Radio, 27 and a half minutes past 12.
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There we heard a vocal version of Meditation from Jules Massenet's Thies, and that was sung for us by Andrea Bocelli. It's 27 and a half minutes away from 1 o'clock. We turn now to the choir of St John's College with Mendelssohn's Oh for the Wings of a Dove.

There was a choir of St John's College in London with Mendelssohn's Ode for the Wings of a Dove. George Guest was the conductor for that. It's almost 21 minutes away from 1 o'clock. Here's Luciano Pavarotti with, I guess, his most famous aria, Nessun Dorma.

That was, of course, Luciano Pavarotti with Nessun Dorma, None Shall Sleep. He was accompanied by the John Aldiss Choir and the London Philharmonic Orchestra, conducted by Zubin Mehta. Time on City Park Radio is 18 minutes away from 1 o'clock. Here's Nicholas McCarthy.

0: It's Nicholas McCarthy as he played for us Amia Babinakara from Giacomo Puccini's Gianni, was played for us by Nicholas McCarthy, and you probably noticed I've played him a number of times. I actually admire the fact that he can master the piano by using his left hand only. 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

That French folk song is one of a number collected and arranged by Joseph Cantaloube and comes under Songs of the Auvergne from that area of France. That particular one was called Valero and it was sung for us by Dame Kiri Tikanawa. It's 7 minutes away from 1 o'clock. 1 o'clock I'll give you an update on the weather. But we're going to get closer to that with a number from Beethoven. This is Romance No. 2 in F major. It's played for us by Willy Boskovsky on the violin with the Vienna Mozart Ensemble. And this is a slow-moving violin concerto. So here's Willy Boskovsky.

That was Beethoven's Romance Number 2 in F Major. It was played for us by the Vienna Mozart Ensemble, and it was the violinist was Willy Boskovsky. Well, it's almost 4 minutes past one, so let's have a look at the weather forecast at the moment. Sunny, light winds. We are expecting 13 degrees. Chance of rain, zero. Fire rating, zero. And sun protection, zero. So tomorrow, we're looking for a minimum overnight of 0 degrees and a maximum of 13 again tomorrow, with it being a little bit cloudy. So if we look at the weather observations, at 1 o'clock at Cressy was 9.8 degrees, 8.7 at Launceston Airport, 11 degrees down at Lowhead. And here in Launceston, 10.9 degrees. So we're trying to get to our 13 degrees. That's the latest in the weather from me. The next forecast will come at about 2 o'clock, and that'll be given to us by our host for this afternoon with Sunday afternoon music, Sheila Hoban. 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

Some of the great music from Frédéric Chopin, unfortunately, only lived for 30 years. And we heard the Nocturne No. 2 in E-flat major, played for us by Joseph Cooper. It's 9 minutes past one. We'll have a little march now with the Radetzky March.

0: That was the Vienna Philharmonic Orchestra, conducted by Willy Kozlowski, and it was composed by Johann Strauss. That was the Radetzky March. The time on City Park Radio is 2.5 minutes past 1 o'clock.
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0: The next number we're going to play for you today is from Jack and Rodrigo's Concerto di Orange. The second movement is played for us by the Orchestra of the Symphonique de Montreal, and Carlos Bonnell is the guitarist. So here is Rodrigo Concerto.

And there we heard classical guitarist Carlos Bonell with the Orchestra Symphonique de Montreal, and they played for us Rodrigo's Concerto, the second movement. Time on City Park Radio is almost 25 minutes past one. We're going to have a little change of place. We're going to have a little bit of Gilbert and Sullivan. This is from the Gondoliers, Chorus and Orchestra of Dioli Carte Opera Company.

and the new Symphony Orchestra of London as they play for us whilst Thomas Rounds sings for us Take a Pair of Sparkling Eyes.

There we heard Thomas Round as Marco, along with the chorus and orchestra of the Dioli Carte Opera Company, and Take a Pair of Sparkling Eyes with the New Symphony Orchestra of London, conducted by Isidore Godfrey. And that came to us from Gilbert and Sullivan. Time on City Park Radio is right on 1:30. Let's have some music from the Marriage of Figaro.

0: That was the Capella Estropolitana, who played for us the overture from the Marriage of Figaro by Mozart. Barry Wordsworth was the conductor. Time on City Park Radio is almost 25 minutes away from 2 o'clock.
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0: And as I said, it is 25 minutes away from 2 o'clock. 2 o'clock, it's afternoon, Sunday afternoon, new music with Sheila Hoban. Coming up next, we've got for you Vladimir Ashkenazy, who's going to play the piano for us. It's Rachmaninoff's Piano Concerto No. 2, the Adagio Sostenuto from the second movement. And he's accompanied by the London Symphony Orchestra, conducted by Andre Previn. So here is Rachmaninoff's Piano Concerto No. 2.

And there we heard from the London Symphony Orchestra, being conducted by Andre Previn. The pianist was Vladimir Ashkenazy, and they played for us Sergei Rachmaninoff's Piano Concerto No. 2, the Adagio Sostenuto, the second movement. It's almost 12 minutes away from 2 o'clock. Don't forget, at 2 o'clock we've got afternoon or Sunday afternoon mix, and your host this afternoon is Sheila Hoban. And at 5 o'clock it's the Blues Show with Muriel Rollins. To take us through till 2 o'clock, here's the Vienna Philharmonic Orchestra with Herbert von Karajan, the conductor, and they're going to play for us a couple of Tchaikovsky's great numbers, The Dance of the Sugar Plum and The Waltz of the Flowers. So here's the Vienna Philharmonic Orchestra.

That was the Vienna Philharmonic Orchestra with Tchaikovsky's Waltz of the Flowers. Well, that's about it for me for today. I've got time for one more song, which I'll take me a little bit over. And thank you very much for your company. Hope you've enjoyed the music, and I'll be back in a couple of weeks to do it all again for you. Here's Stuart Burrows and the Ambrosian Singers with Lost Chord.

0: That was Stuart Burrows and the Ambrosian Singers as they sang for us The Lost Chord. That's it for me. Thanks very much. Bye for now.
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2: And a very big thank you to Ron for his Classical Encounter programme. Lovely programme, Ron, as usual. Thank you. Well, good afternoon and welcome to Sunday Afternoon Mix with Sheila Hoban. And my guest today is Stephanie. Hello, Stephanie.
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2: Stephanie will be joining me for most of the programme, if not all of the programme. And she will be doing our readings from these our community diary readings during the programme. So welcome to her. Anyway, let's get going. We'll start off with the weather before I start with the music, with a maximum of 13 expected and sunny with light winds. Cressy is now 10.5, Launceston 12.4, the airport 9.5, and Lowhead is 11.6 degrees.
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Troy Cassidaly and Hey Good Looking. And before that, starting the programme off, we had Tommy Emmanuel and When You Come Home. The time is now 10 minutes past 2 on City Park Radio 103.7 and 96.5 FM, and you're listening to Sunday Afternoon Mix. Coming up now, we've got the Middle of the Road with Soli Soli.

0: middle of the road, and one of the tracks from Neil Diamond, isn't it? And Middle of the Road and Soli Soli. Middle of the Road, they are a Scottish pop group with and have enjoyed success across Europe and Latin America since the 70s. They've been working since 1968 and still working at present. And before ABBA established themselves in the middle 70s, Middle of the Road were the sound of early Euro pop with their distinctive harmonies and lead vocals from Sally Carr. The time is now 14 and a half minutes past two on City Park Radio 103.7 and 96.5 FM.
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1: Westbury RSL presents Sandra Pern in performance on Sunday the 28th of June. 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

0: Canadian singer, songwriter, guitarist, and record producer Terry Jacks. And he's best known for his 1974 hit song Season in the Sun, which is, of course, the one I've just played. The song itself is an English adaptation of a song written by Belgian composer and singer Jacques Brel in 1961. But Terry Jacks is also an environmental activist focused on pulp mill emissions in house sound. A little bit about Terry Jacks.
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0: 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And Frank Chexfield and his orchestra prior to that. 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

0: Thunderclap Newman with Something in the Air. Thunderclap Newman were a British rock band that Pete Townshend of The Who and Kit Lambert formed in 1969 in a bid to showcase the talents of John Speedy Keane, Jim McCulloch and Andy Thunderclap Newman. Their single Something in the Air, a 1969 UK number one hit, remains in demand for television commercials, film soundtracks and compilations.
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theme from the film Airport. Love theme, and that was played by Kingsley Looker. The time it's now. Oh, five minutes to three on City Park Radio 103.7 and 96.5 FM. Coming up now, we've got Elkie Brooks, Fool If You Think It's Over, and that was a big one, a big hit for Chris Rea.

0: 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Now for a weather update. Currently in Cressy, it's 11 degrees, Launceston 12 degrees, Airport 10 degrees, Lowhead 12, and today's Launceston maximum temperature is 13 degrees. And sunny and light winds also today. 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

Billy Thorpe and Over the Rainbow, and we lost him far too early. Coming up now, we've got the Veronicas, You Ruin Me.

That was Dave Brubeck with Take Five, and before that, the Veronicas and You Ruin Me. The Launceston Jazz Club presents The Logarithms, performing on Sunday the 5th of July. With musicians coming from Burnie, Hobart and Launceston, The Logarithms are truly a statewide band. Come along for a great afternoon of music and dance. Doors will open at 12 noon at the Australian Italian Club in Prospect. Meal bookings are essential. Call 0456 914 907. That's 0456 914 907. Now for some Taylor Swift and You Belong to Me.

0: Toto and Africa. And before Toto, we had Taylor Swift and You Belong to Me.
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And that was David Campbell and Ian Moss with the Wee Small Hours of the Morning. Next up, we have The Stranglers and Always the Sun. The Stranglers are an English rock band, scoring 23 top 40 singles and 19 UK top 40 albums to date in a career spanning 5 decades. The Stranglers are one of the longest surviving bands to have originated in the UK punk scene.

0: The Stranglers and Always the Sun. Coming up now, we've got Rod Stewart with Michael Brecker. It Had to Be You.
1: Why do I do just as you say? Why must I just give you your word?

0: The Seekers and Morningtown Ride. Before that, Rod Stewart and Michael Brecker with It Had to Be You. Westbury RSL presents Music Bingo on Saturday the 4th of July. 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
1: 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Coming up now, we've got Wendy Matthews and Friday's Child.

0: The Moody Blues and Go Now. Before that, we had Wendy Matthews and Friday's Child. It's now 12 minutes to four.
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0: Eric Clapton and My Father's Eyes. Before that, Jay and the Americans with Come a Little Bit Closer. After our sponsor, we'll hear from Tanya Kernighan and Homestead of My Dreams.
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0: Tanny Kernahan and Homestead of My Dreams. Well, the time is now just coming up to 3 minutes past four on City Park Radio 103.7 and 96.5 FM. So I'll give you an update on the weather as it is at the moment, with a maximum of 13 expected and sunny with light winds. Cressy's in now 11.2, Launceston 12.5, the airport 10.3, and Lowhead is 11.6. Following on from Sunday afternoon miss, I was going to say afternoons with Sheila, but that's incorrect. Following after a Sunday afternoon mix with Sheila and Stephanie, is this.
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0: Coming up now, we've got Procol Harum and A Whiter Shade of Pale.

That was Procol Harum with A Whiter Shade of Pale. Procol Harum were an English rock band formed in Southend-on-Sea, Essex, in 1967. Their single, A Whiter Shade of Pale, has sold more than 10 million copies. In 2018, the band was honoured by the Rock and Roll Hall of Fame with A Whiter Shade of Pale. It was inducted into the new singles category. Next, we have Evanescence with My Immortal.

0: Steve Forbert with Summer Breeze, and before that, Evanescence and My Immortal.
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0: Human nature, and life just gets better. 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

Gary Moore and Still Got the Blues for You. And talking of blues, we have the blues show coming up following Sunday afternoon mix at 5 o'clock, and today's presenter is Muriel Rollins. So there's great music ahead, so stay tuned. Coming up now, we do have Margaret Ulrich and Guilty People.

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0: Marvin Gaye and How Sweet It Is to Be Loved by You. Before that, Johnny Pearson and his piano. And Johnny Pearson was a British composer, orchestra leader, and pianist. And his that song was Manhattan Serenade. The time is now 13 minutes to 5.
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That was the Hollies and The Air That I Breathe. And I'm having trouble getting the next one going, so I might just have to play another Hollies, if you wouldn't mind. And I think that we'll go with Just One Look. And that is the programme. I hope you've enjoyed it. Taking us out is the Hollies, I'm sorry, but and it is Just One Look. I'll be back on Wednesday to do it all again. Join me if you can, and love your company. Until then, keep well, keep safe, and I hope your life will be kind to you. And I thank Stephanie for joining me for today, and I hope you've enjoyed the music. Bye-bye for now.

Well, good afternoon, everyone, and welcome to the Blues Show here on City Park Radio today, Sunday, the 21st of June. Big thank you to Sheila and Stephanie for presenting the afternoon program. Great music, ladies, always good. Well, the Blues Show, here we are again on Sunday afternoon. I think we'll just get on with some music. Here's King Biscuit. Oh, I should say, my name's Muriel, and it is great to have your company here on City Park Radio. Sit back, relax, or if you want to get up and tap or do whatever you want to do, that would be wonderful. Okay.

Well, that was King Biscuit from Canada with the 1982 track from the Mouth of Steel album called It's My Soul. 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

Well, that was Canned Heat from a track from their 1968 album, which was called Boogie, and the track was called, of course, On the Road Again. And that was their from their second studio album, which was their most commercially successful album with a lot of hits on it, and that was their first record chart hit, was On the Road Again. And before that, we heard Shauna Jensen from New South Wales. Don't know if any of you remember Shauna Jensen. I grew up in Sydney and used to go see her play back in the 70s, a long time ago. But that was from her a title track from her album called Someone Real. Okay, next up we have Eric Bibb. Enjoy.

0: Well, that was Eric Bibb with a track from his 2006 Diamond Days album called Like Aretha Loves to Sing. And it sort of had, yeah, sort of that Delta style with a little bit of a almost acoustic sort of twist to it as well, like a folky sort of twist, but yeah, definitely bluesy as well. I like that style of blues music. You're listening to City Park Radio and it's 19 minutes past 5 o'clock.
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Well, that was Eric Clapton with the track I'm Tore Down, which was actually written by pianist Sonny Thompson and originally recorded in 1961 by Freddie King. There's a little bit of history there. And that was from Eric Clapton's From the Cradle album. And before that, we heard Renee Geyer with a track which was actually written by Kevin Borridge, who was a blues musician and guitarist, and that was from Renee's Blues License album, which she released back in 1979, and the track was called Bellhop Blues. Lovely bit of music, I thought. Okay.

0: Well, that was Ana Popović from Belgrade in Serbia, who was there for a while and started her career. Then she moved to the Netherlands to study at the conservatory there before moving to the US. And she sang a great Albert King cover called Can't You See What You're Doing to Me. Yep, she's a great guitarist as well, I thought. Okay, here's a message.
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Well, that was the Bondi Cigars from Sydney with a track from their Down in the Valley album, which is a double album of lots of songs of theirs that they released back in 2001. And that track was called The Path is Clear. You're listening to The Blues Show. My name's Muriel, and I hope you are enjoying the music so far. And yeah, it's really nice to have your company right here on City Park Radio.

0: Well, that was Robert Nighthawk with a great track called Someday, and that was from his album, which is called Bricks on My Pillow, and it's a collection of a hell of a lot of his tracks, and that was which was released in 1978, that album. Yeah, it's really good. Yeah, so that was Robert Nighthawk with Someday.
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Well, that was Diana Krall and Vince Benedetti with a track called Detroit Blues. And they're both from Canada. And that was from their Heart Drops album, which was written by Vince Benedetti. And it's a great album. It's really good. It's sort of like a fusion. Well, that track was a fusion of blues and jazz. But, yeah, just a great album. And, yeah, but written quite a while ago before Diana became very famous like she is today. Okay, next up we have the Teskey Brothers from Melbourne. And I might go straight into another track after that as well from Dutch Tilders, who's also from Melbourne.

Well, that was Dutch Tilders from Melbourne with his 1990 track called Bad Books. And that was from the Blues Is My Life album. He also has a blues rock album with Kevin Borich and has also toured with John Mayall, Brownie McGee, Taj Mahal, etc., etc. And before that, we heard the Teskey Brothers, also from Melbourne, with a track they released in 2017, and it was called Forever You and Me. Well, it's you're listening to The Blues Show here on City Park Radio. It's 8 minutes to 6 o'clock, so I'll have to hopefully fit another couple of tracks in. Bear with me.

Well, that was Ray Charles with a track he recorded back in the early 50s. So that was when he was just, you know, a young'un really, with the track I'm Going Down to the River. And before that, we heard another band, Australian band from Sydney, called the 4 Day Riders, with their track called That's Your Problem, which they released, I believe, back in 2010. Well, that just about winds us up for this week's edition of the Blues Show here on City Park Radio. My name's Muriel, and it's been a joy just sharing my music with you. It's such a lovely genre and covers just lots of eras, I think. It's a lot of fun. Now, stay tuned, though, because coming up straight after the Blues Show, we have the Liffey Lounge Room, and that goes until 7 o'clock. And then at 7 o'clock, we've got Around the World with Sandy. And then at 8 o'clock, it's Sound of Stage and Screen with Michael Christian. So I'll say bye for now. Thank you so very much for listening in, and I'll see you again in a few weeks, no doubt.

0: It's time for the Liffey Lounge Room.
1: Yes, of course, we've got nothing better to do.
0: Chris and Dave bringing his show from the lovely Liffey Valley in northern Tasmania.
1: Yep, and we're going to start off with an act from Papua New Guinea.
0: Oh, yes?
1: Yeah, Anslem. And the track's called Waiting For You.
0: They have great music up there.
1: They do.

0: That was Anselm, Waiting For You.
1: What a great rhythm.
0: Yeah, good stuff.
1: I like that island music. You ever been to Papua New Guinea, Dave?
0: I lived there for a few years as a young fella.
1: Oh, really?
0: Yeah, and you were up there too for a little bit, weren't you?
1: I did some teaching up there when I was working for the ABC.
0: Okay.
1: Yeah.
0: Yeah. Paul Kelly was involved in a movie based on his Making Gravy song.
1: Well, I think that some producers took the song as a basis for a film. And then when they were up and running doing the film, Paul wrote a song.
0: Called Rita Wrote a Letter.
1: And it's sort of like a sequel to How to Make Gravy.
0: That's it. Paul Kelly with Rita Wrote a Letter.
1: Yes.

0: Rita wrote a what?
1: Rita wrote a letter.
0: Ah.
1: That's Paul Kelly.
0: Thanks, mate. Another great piece of Australian classics, I reckon.
1: Yeah, and also Meg Washington was involved in the music for that film.
0: Now, she's been quiet for a while.
1: Yeah. This is a song that features Paul Kelly with her doing a song called Fine, also from that movie, Making Gravy.
0: Oh, great.

0: good to hear Megan's voice back again.
1: Megan Washington with Fine is the name of the song.
0: Fine.
1: Yep. I don't know how many kids Bob Marley had, but this is one of them.
0: He might have had a few, I reckon.
1: This is Damian Marley with Sia.
0: Sia, the girl that has her face covered most of the time.
1: That's it.
0: It's got a very long fringe.
1: Yeah, oh, right. And this is one called Our Last Summer, Damian Marley with Sia.

0: one of Bob Marley's kids, Damien Marley, featuring Sia.
1: Yep, Our Last Summer. Now, Robert Plant had a couple of really good albums with Alison Krauss.
0: Yes, he's done a lot since his Led Zeppelin days.
1: Yes, a lot, and it doesn't sound anything like Led Zeppelin.
0: Oh, I'm not surprised.
1: He's got a group called Saving Grace.
0: Yeah.
1: And this one's the old song Gospel Plough, and it features Susie Dion.
0: I haven't heard of Susie Dion before.
1: No, but she's got a great voice.
0: But I love Robert Plant doing gospel.
1: Mm-hmm.

0: Oh, how good is the picking and the banjo.
1: Lovely
0: and the
1: stuff.
0: Mandolin.
1: Robert Plant and Gospel Plough.
0: Very good.
1: Yeah, next track is one put together by Call the Wolves, and it's a track called Celtic Mythology Song.
0: Let's have a listen.

0: Now, something occurs to me about this.
1: Mm-hmm.
0: It's very good. It sounds good.
1: It's a strange name for a song, Celtic mythology song. Yeah. It makes you wonder if it's all that authentic or whether it's got a bit of the AI about it.
0: What Dave and I have noticed recently is, especially comes to public playlists like Spotify or YouTube, if you look closely in the credits, it mentions that it was developed with the assistance of AI.
1: Yeah, and it's not always easy to tell. Anyway, moving on.
0: Something we're going to keep an eye on in the future.
1: Yeah, for sure. Next one is by a Tassie guy called Justin O'Gary.
0: Good on you, Justin.
1: And it's a track called Too Good To Be True.
0: Ain't it?

0: Well, Justin, new Tasmanian, you.
1: Yeah, Justin O'Gary, we're too good to be true.
0: You keep it up.
1: Yeah. Very interesting track coming up next by a group that's fronted by somebody called Mourner McCadden.
0: No name means nothing to me.
1: A bit of banjo, a bit of history in it.
0: Oh, you always get me with a bit of banjo.
1: About the Civil War and that. This is a song called War Cry.
0: About the Civil War.
1: Yeah, Mourner McCadden. Whoa!

0: Oh, I'm getting a fair bit of banjo this week.
1: Yeah, that was Mourner McCadden with War Cry.
0: Excellent.
1: Yeah, next one is a nice little old blues song. Yes. Sam Dad Radio doing Tough to Grow Old, Joe.
0: Never heard of the song or the band.

0: That was Sam Dad Radio. Tough to grow old, Joe.
1: Hey, don't mind it. It's
0: yeah,
1: all good.
0: A bit of blues, yeah. Derek Dove and the Peacekeepers next.
1: Oh, Derek Dove and the Peacekeepers.
0: Sounds good. Track called Just Walk Away.
1: Well, let's go. Please.

0: Derek Dove and the Peacekeepers.
1: Good
0: just
1: stuff.
0: Walk away.
1: Walk away.
0: Yep.
1: You heard of this bloke coming up next?
0: Peter Gabriel, he's still making those very artistic, creative songs.
1: He makes some of the best songs and some of the best film clips I've ever seen.
0: Great productions.
1: Man's a genius.
0: This is a track by Peter Gabriel called San Jacinto.

0: Peter Gabriel, fantastic.
1: Yep, San Jacinto. Gee, Taj Mahal's been around for a long time and has done some great stuff.
0: Probably longer than Peter Gabriel.
1: Well, yeah. Yeah, would be, yeah. Taj Mahal,
0: yep.
1: We're finishing off the show with Every Wind in the River.
0: We'll see you next week, folks.
1: Bye.

that was the Liffey Lounge Room. And stay listening next week for the more Liffey Lounge Room from, of course, Chris and Dave from 6 o'clock through to 7 o'clock, just after our blues show. Now, welcome to Around the World. I'm Sandy and I'll be with you for the next hour playing music from around the world. Very traditional, very modern, you name it, it's all getting tossed in there. So from the comfort of your armchair, you don't have to go anywhere. You can just stay right at home, sip your cuppa and relax. Anyway, this is a track from Africa to start things off, and it's from Zimbabwe, from very well-known world music performer Oliver Mukudzi, and this is Ndima Independence.

And that was Oliver McKenzie there out of Zimbabwe, and Ndima Independenza. Now, coming up, I've got a bit of music from New Zealand, but that's in just a second after a bit of a look at the weather. Well, we can expect a clear, cold evening tonight with a minimum of 0 degrees and light winds. And for tomorrow, we can expect a maximum of 13 degrees with morning frost and a partly cloudy day with the areas of frost, as I mentioned before, and the chance of fog in the morning. So if you're going to be out early in the morning, just bear that in mind. Frost and fog in the morning with light winds. There's no fire danger rating and sun protection's not considered necessary, with the UV index only likely to reach 1, and that is considered to be low. Now, let's have a bit of a look at what's happening temperature-wise at the moment. That's not only here in Launceston, but a couple of other spots in this region as well. Well, if you're heading out to Cressy at the moment, out there it's 2.3 degrees. Out at Launceston Airport, if someone's coming in on a late flight, it's going to be very chilly for them. It's 4.1 degrees. And Lowhead is the warmest of the lot at the moment with 8.5 degrees. And here in Launceston, it is, I don't know if you'd say balmy, but at least it's not zero at the moment. It is 5 degrees here in Launceston at present. Now, let's get on with the music. Stay indoors, enjoy the music, have a cuppa. Now, let's have, I think, a bit of a track from the Maori specialist group Te Ao Huri Huri, and their track is Purea Nei.

0: And from Indonesia, that was Hila Himbala with Angu Panku. And before that, a Māori track from New Zealand from the group Te Ao Huri Huri and Purea Nei. Now, coming up, I've got a bit of music from Austria for you.
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0: Now, let's have a bit of Gamski polka. And that should get you going up and about from the Austrian Steuben Music Ensemble.

Yeah, that was something a little bit different, a bit of a polka there. Now, let's go from that to something completely different, but also a good bit of dance music, but of a very different sort indeed. This is Adesio from Cuba and a track called Else Upon the Yo-Yo.

0: calentico.
1: Chucha, que le invitamos ya a la ducha. 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

0: One is from a group called Rouge Rouge, and it's Attention.
1: Ich bin so schick,

Well, that was a very sudden finish to that one. That was Natasha Atlas out of Egypt there, and a track called Kida. And from Cuba before that, Adesio and the track Else Upon the Yoya. Now, coming up, I've got a bit of music from France for you. This one.

And that was a bit of a Punjabi sound there from Shazia Manzoor and a track, Sonia. And please excuse my absolutely dreadful pronunciation. And we started out, of course, that's sort of mixed with English sounds, by the way. So it's more of a dance music come Bhangra type sound. So definitely meant to be danced to. Anyway, speaking of dance music, from the group Rouge Rouge, we had Attention, and they're out of France. Now, my next one's from Peru, and it's by Julian Avalos, and it is a thing called Guajira Bonita.

0: And that was, of course, Guajira Bonita from Julian Avalos out of Peru.
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0: Now, let's have a bit of music from Greece. And this one is from Nikos Kapourgios and the Gypsy Girl.

0: And that was Habib Keïta and Wasiye out of Mali. 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And this is Around the World. I'm Sandy. And don't forget, Around the World's on each weekday. Well, weekend, I should say. Between 7 and 8 on a Sunday evening. Now, coming up, we've got some great music for you with Michael Christian and Sounds of Stage and Screen, but that's very shortly.
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0: Well, that's me for the evening. I hope you've had a good time. And don't forget, coming up, we've got some great music for you. And it's on each week, the Sounds of Stage and Screen. And this evening, it's with Michael Christian for some terrific music. I'm going to leave you with a nice, lively track from Barbados in the Caribbean. And this one is from the group Crossfire. And it's a thing called Pump Me Up. Have a great day.

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1: Good evening and good evening and welcome back. Welcome back, Michael Christian. Yes, that's me. Welcome to the Sounds of Stage and Screen on this beautiful Sunday night here in magnificent Launceston. Sunday, the 21st of June. From the screens of Hollywood tonight, we're going to hear from music. We're going to hear it from Frank Sinatra, Doris Day, beautiful. That's the Carole King musical, backed by popular requests. I've had a lot of requests to play a little bit more from that. And a mixture of others tonight. We'll probably have some Tex Beneke, Victor Moan, Bob Hope, Johnny Mercer, Elvis Presley. But we're going to start off with a special treat from Australia and the Young Talent Time stage. Back from 1971, this is. And let me hang on, I better work this out because I'm playing these from vinyls. It's vinyls tonight. And here we go. Wrong one. You got it all around the wrong way. This is Jamie Redfern and I thank you.

You've been listening to Jamie Redfern here from the Young Talent Time, 1971, and I thank you, and I also thank Sandy for Around the World, another great program there, a whole hour's worth, and now she's got to go over. It's pretty cold outside, Sandy, isn't it? Yes, you've got your gloves. Yes, good on you, no worries. So let's do the weather around the local area. Good night, Sandy. Gressy is 1 degree at the moment. The Launceston Airport is 4 degrees up north at Lowhead. No, you can leave it open. Thanks. 8 degrees at Lowhead at the moment. Launceston here. Beautiful Launceston, 4 degrees. And it's a clear night outside, apparently. Yes, it's a little bit of light winds out there. Overnight tonight, going to have your pyjama bottoms on tonight. 0 degrees tonight. And a top tomorrow of 13. Partly cloudy day tomorrow. Areas of frost and chance of fog in the morning. Light winds right throughout the day. No fire danger rating for tomorrow. The UV rating is expected to reach 1, which is quite low. Sun protection is not required. That's it for the latest weather. And I'll give you some more updates around about 9 o'clock tonight. If you're still awake, Maureen, if you're still awake by then, I'll give you some more updates. Something's Gotta Give is an unfinished American feature film shot in 1962. It featured Marilyn Monroe, and she, naughty girl, she didn't finish it, as Ellen Wagstaff Arden. Dean Martin was also in the movie. Sid Charisse. Wally Cox. Oh, and the very, very funny Phil Silvers. This is Frank Sinatra and Something's Gotta Give.

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Something's gotta give, something's gotta give, something's gotta give. 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Don't say no because I insist. 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

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I'll try hard ignoring those lips that I adore, but how long can anyone try? Fight, fight, fight, fight, fight it with all of our might. Chances are some heavenly star-spangled night

You've been listening to Something's Gotta Give, Frank Sinatra, from the unfinished movie of Something's Gotta Give, 1962. We're going to go a little bit back here now to 1953, and this song is called, it's also from Frank Sinatra, From Here to Eternity, the same name of the movie, From Here to Eternity. This is Frank Sinatra. And I haven't lined it up properly. I'm very sorry, I'll just be back in a second. Something's happened here in the screen. I don't know what it is, so let's move along a little bit to 1954, the movie of the same name, Three Coins in the Farthing.

Frank Sinatra, Three Coins in the Fountain, from the 1954 movie of the same name. One of those songs for me tonight has disappeared, but I'm going to certainly find it. It's on the screen somewhere. Frank Sinatra sings a Cole Porter classic, It's All Right With Me, in the 1960 musical film Can Can. In the movie, he performs the song on screen directly to the dancer Juliet Prowse. This is It's All Right With Me. And it's disappeared too. Right, let's just move on. I'm very sorry. Something's happened here tonight. I don't know what it is, but something's a little bit of a mess. Let's move right along, and we'll go on to Doris Day, Love Me or Leave Me, the 1955 American romantic musical drama film starring Doris Day with James Cagney. This is Doris Day, With Me or Leave Me, with the title track of the movie with the same name.

Doris Day there, and Love Me or Leave Me from the 1955 American romantic musical drama film Love Me or Leave Me. That was Doris Day. Sorry, The Man Who Knew Too Much was a 1956 American mystery thriller film and directed, produced by Alfred Hitchcock, starring James Stewart and Doris Day. It is a remake of Hitchcock's own 1934 film of the same name, with a similar but significantly altered plot. In this movie, Doris Day sings Que Sera Sera. The film won an Academy Award for the Best Original Song for Que Sera Sera, sung by Doris Day.

Doris Day from the movie The Man Who Knew Too Much, the 1956 movie. There's K-Sara-Sara. I'm a little bit confused here tonight. But anyway, we'll move on. And one more song from Doris Day as we move along. Julie is a 1956 American thriller starring Doris Day and Louis Jourdan. This is Doris Day with the title track from the movie

Doris Day and the song Julie from the movie of the same name, the 1956 movie starring Doris Day and Louis Jourdan. We're going to have a little bit of minstrel music here with Andy Cole, Ted Gilbert, Jeff Love, the Twizzle Sisters and the Alan Ainsworth and his orchestra. I'm going to put a few tracks on here in a row. This is from the Minstrel Show from London. And I've got to get this one right too, Michael.

From the Minstrel Show, Andy Cole, Ted Gilbert, Jeff Love, the Twizzle Sisters there. That was the Alan Ainsworth and his orchestra from the St. Martin's Town Hall in London. Fantastic stuff. We're going to have a little bit of music now from beautiful The Carole King musical. And Jesse Mueller delivered a critically acclaimed Tony Award-winning performance as Carole King in beautiful The Carole King musical. Her portrayal not only captured King's emotional journey, but also won her the 2014 Tony Award for the Best Lead Actress in a Musical. From Broadway, 2014, the musical is that is when it opened at the Stephen Sondheim Theatre on January the 12th, after previews from November the 12th, 2013. In addition to Jesse Mueller as Carole King, the cast featured Jake Epstein as Jerry Goffin. Our first track we're going to hear tonight is You've Got a Friend.

the voice of Jesse Mueller, and of course Jake Epstein there, You've Got a Friend. Moving along, we've got It's Too Late, and this again from the musical Beautiful, a Carole King, the musical.

0: Jesse Mueller there, It's Too Late, from beautiful The Carole King Musical. This is City Park Radio, it's 26 minutes to 9.
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0: You're back with Michael on the sounds of stage and screen on this Sunday night. Sunday the 21st of June. I'm really having a bad night tonight. Anyway, let's move on. This is for my friend David. It's not from any movie at all. It is Frank Sinatra. Maybe I loaded the wrong song, I'm not sure. And it's from My Fair Lady.

From My Fair Lady, Frank Sinatra, I Could Have Danced All Night. 23 minutes to 9 here at City Park Radio, and from the 1966 Christmas special of the Dean Martin Christmas Show, this is A Marshmallow World.

Oh, you could listen to Dean Martin's voice all night. That's what Maureen just told me. She said this. She's got nothing on. Nothing on the TV, that is, I mean. And she's gone to bed with me singing. And it's a marshmallow world, of course. There's a Small Hotel is from the 1957 movie Pell Joey, none other than Frank Sinatra.

Sinatra and a small hotel from the movie, the 1957 movie Pal Joey. Gypsy is a 1962 American musical comedy drama film produced and directed by good old Mervyn LeRoy. The film stars Rosalind Russell, Natalie Wood and Carl Malden. Let me entertain you. 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

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What a fantastic song. Blue Hawaii was a movie that Elvis Presley made in 1961. Just give me a second, please. Elvis Presley made the movie Blue Hawaii in 1961. Joan Blackman played Maylee Duvall. Angela Lansbury was still always in the, was in the movie too. I just apologise for that little interruption there. Somebody was actually looking through the window and it's very dark here. Who else was in the movie? Howard McNair, I think. Very funny man, character actor. This is Elvis Presley and Blue Hawaii.

0: Elvis Presley, the movie was Blue Hawaii from 1961. 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
0: You're back with Michael on the, I was going to say the Mornings With program, the sounds of stage and screen tonight. This beautiful Sunday night here in Launceston. Up next we've got from the 1959 movie, A Hole in the Head. This is Frank Sinatra and the song is High Hopes.

0: Frank Sinatra from the 1959 movie A Hole in the Head that was called High Hopes. From the Pajama Games, we're going back to Doris Day here from the Pajama Game, the 1957 American musical romantic comedy film based on the 1954 Broadway musical of the same name. It starred Doris Day and John Raitt, and the song is called I'm Not At All In Love.
1: Love? Are you nuts?
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3: All you gotta do is say hello to a man, and they've got you whispering in his ear. All you gotta do, it seems, is work for him, and they've got you going berserk for him. If there's a guy you merely have a beer with, they've got you setting the wedding date. It seems they've just got to have some dirt to bend your ear with. So before you start, I herewith state.

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3: She's up, all in the night.

Doris Day from The Pajama Game, the 1957 American musical romantic comedy there, I'm Not At All In Love. Let's have a look around the local area for the temperatures now. Cressy is 1 degree, so Launceston Airport is 4. Up north at Lowhead, it's 7 at the moment. Here in beautiful Launceston, 4 degrees outside at the moment. We've got an overnight temperature tonight of 0 degrees and a top tomorrow of 13. Tomorrow is going to be a partly cloudy day, areas of frost and a chance of fog in the morning. Light winds throughout the day. There is no fire danger rating for tomorrow. The UV rating is expected to reach 1, which is low. So you can keep your hat on, but sun protection is not required. That's it for the latest weather. You get some more updates in the morning on the breakfast show with whoever's on the next page. And that's Ben Westler to tomorrow morning's breakfast show here at City Park Radio. Let's get rid of that. This is a Bobby Does River song. You probably haven't heard it for a long while. And, of course, it's from the movie, the 1958 movie, American Romantic Comedy. It starred Clark Gable, Doris Day, Gig Young, and Mimi Van Doren. This is Doris Day, and the song is called Teacher's Pet.

Teacher's Pet from the movie of the same name, Teacher's Pet, the 1958 movie, the American romantic comedy there. We've got one more. I thought we had one more, we've actually got two more. From the movie, the 1958 movie, The Tunnel of Love. Gee, she must have been busy, the old Doris. This was a 1958 American romantic comedy film directed by Gene Kelly. None other than Gene Kelly, eh? And starring Doris Day and Richard Widmark. This is Doris Day with the song The Tunnel of Love.

Doris Day, and wouldn't you love to be in the tunnel of love with Doris Day from the movie of the same name, the 1958 movie. Also from that movie is Doris Day once more with the song Runaway Skedaddle Skedaddle.

bit of skedaddle skadoo with the old Doris Day in the Tunnel of Love, the movie, the Tunnel of Love that is, keep your mind out, Michael. 1958 American romantic film starring Doris Day and Richard Widmark. That was Runaway Skedaddle Skadoo. One more for the night from Frank Sinatra. And as a 31-year-old, Frank Sinatra sang Old Man River in the Jerome Kern musical Till the Clouds Roll By, 1946. In the film's spectacular final scene, he performs the song as a grand standalone climax, dressed in a white suit on a pillar in front of a massive orchestra.

0: 31 years old was Frank Sinatra when he sang Old Man River in Till the Clouds Roll By. 1946 it was. Fantastic. Love in the Afternoon is a 1957 film, and we're going to hear about Jane Morgan's version of Fascination as soon as we get back from the sponsor.
1: Right. You can afford a laptop for school, you can afford car rego, a working fridge, your mother's funeral, or dental for kid number two. But paying all of them at once is a stretch. Something has to give before the world comes crashing in on you.
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0: You're back with Michael and the Sounds of Stage and Screen, and from the 1957 film Love in the Afternoon, this is Jane Morgan with the 1905 French song Fascination.

Jane Morgan, Love in the Afternoon, the 1957 film Love in the Afternoon. The song was Fascination. Two more songs now from Beautiful, the Carole King musical, Two More for the Night. And this is Jessie Mueller, and she is Carole King in Beautiful, the Carole King musical.

Jesse Mueller and So Far Away from Beautiful, the Carole King musical. One more track from Jesse Mueller, and this is One Fine Man.

0: Jesse Miller from the 2014 Broadway musical, beautiful, the Carole King musical, One Fine Day.
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0: You're back with Michael Christian on the Sounds of Stage and Screen, 22 minutes past nine. This is Tex Beneke from the movie Sun Valley Serenade, up front of the Glenn Miller Band and the Chattanooga Choo Choo.

0: Pardon me, boy, is that the Chattanooga choo-choo?
1: Yes, yes, track 29.
0: Boy, you can give me a shine.
1: Can you afford to board Chattanooga choo-choo?
0: I got my fare
1: and just a trifle to spare.
0: You leave the Pennsylvania Station about a quarter to four.

0: name, little things of jade, and traffic jams and anagrams and bills we never paid.
1: How lovely it was. We who could laugh over big things were parted by only a slight thing.
0: I wonder if we did the right thing. Oh, well, that's life, I guess.
2: I love your dress.
0: Do you?
2: It's pretty.
0: Thanks for the memory of faults that you forgave, rainbows on a wave,
1: and stockings in the basin when a fellow needs a shave. Thank you so much.
0: Thanks for the memory of

0: Say, by the way, whatever became of those pajamas?
1: Huh? We said goodbye with a highball.
0: Then I got as high as a steeple.
1: Did you?
0: But we were intelligent people.

0: thank you so much.
1: I reckon Bob Hope would have hidden those pajama bottoms on many an occasion. Bob Hope and Shirley Ross, thanks for the memories, and I remembered it as soon as I put the song on the 1938 version of the big broadcast. 1946 now is the year, and Song of the South is the movie. This is the Pied Pipers along with Johnny Mercer and...

Johnny Mercer and the Pied Pipers, 1946 was the year, and the movie was The Song of the South. Moving along here at City Park Radio, it's 27 minutes to 10 o'clock, and An Affair to Remember was a magnificent movie from 1957, and of course directed by the famous Leo McCarey. Cary Grant was the star of the movie, made famous, of course, Cary Grant by Mae West. I think she got a few boys off to a hand start. Deborah Carr was also in the movie. This is the title song, An Affair to Remember, and of course it's by Victor Moon and Patti Page.

0: 1957 movie, An Affair to Remember. I think I made Victor Moan there, and of course it says here Patty Page, but I didn't hear Patty Page in there, I don't believe. I had a lot of requests to replay this. I played this a couple of weeks ago, maybe 2 months ago, I'm not sure, but it's the last recording of, I think, Gracie Allen on TV, that's where the movies go to die, I suppose. This is George Burns and Gracie Allen. I love her, that's why.
1: Yes, I just haven't got it, that's all.
2: Oh, George, don't be ridiculous. You're great. You've got a beautiful singing voice.
1: No, they want a younger man.
2: Oh, what do they know? Eddie Fisher, Perry Como, Tony Martin. Well, you're better than the three of them put together. And you're younger than the three of them put together.
1: Why? I love her, that's why. Joe, that's a direct cue. She wakes me up when I'm in slumber deep to ask me if I really am asleep. Why do I stand for it? I love her, that's why. She calls the doctor when I need some bread, and calls the baker when I'm sick in bed.

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1: 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The MG musical is 2 weeks with love. This is Jane Powell and By the Light of the Sun.

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Going back to 1961, the comedy film The Road to Hong Kong. This is Bob Hope and Bing Crosby, Teamwork.

0: 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Like Fred Astaire and Ginger and
1: twice as sleek.
0: We'll give them that teamwork. Cheek to cheek. Here we are, just like in Zanzibar.
1: Still nothing, still a star.
0: That's quite a stab from old Flab. They always pay us plenty for teamwork. We split it 80-20. 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

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I Don't Care If the Sun Don't Shine is from the movie Scared Stiff. This is

0: Dean Martin from the movie Scared Stiff. I don't care if the sun don't shine. High Society is the movie, and of course it starred Frank Sinatra, Bing Crosby, Celeste Holm, Grace Kelly, and Louis Armstrong. This is Frank Sinatra and Celeste Holm, and who wants to be a millionaire?
1: Who wants to be a millionaire?
2: I don't.
1: Have flashy flunkies everywhere?
2: I don't.
1: Who wants the father of a country estate?
2: A country estate is something I'd hate.
1: Who wants to wallow in champagne?
2: I don't.
1: Who wants

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1: Let's turn Frank Sinatra, who wants to be a millionaire, from High Society. Girls, of course, were made to love and kiss, and this is...

the late great Harry Secombe, Girls Were Meant to Love and Kiss. From the stage, this is Mrs. Bouquet, Patricia Routledge, and Falling in Love with Love.

Dame Patricia Routledge there, and Falling in Love with Love. And of course that was from the Broadway musical The Boys from Syracuse. Yes, I have run out of music. I've run out of music about 25 minutes ago. I've been picking them out from everywhere here and trying to remember where they're from. I had a problem starting off the start of the program tonight. I apologise for that. Something's gone wrong. I did have other things to play. I was play them next week. I had some music from Edward Platt, the Chief of Control, and his name, I'll let you know next week. His name, they never said his name in the movie. And I had something else to play and I just can't quite remember. Oh, a couple of Frank Sinatra tracks there. 1953 was the year. Calamity Jane was the movie, and of course it's Doris Day.

Doris Day from the 1953 movie Calamity Jane. Of course, that was Secret Love. Thank you for listening to the Sounds of Stage and Screen tonight on this Sunday, the 21st of June. And I'll be back on Wednesday morning for the Mornings With program. We'll do it all again then. I'll be back next Sunday night too for the Sounds of Stage and Screen. And you can look forward to a terrific show then. And from me, it's good night.

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9: You are bringing you live music from our studio on Kaurna Land, Adelaide, South Australia. Today we are bringing you one from the vault. It is Erin Buku. Erin Buku is a singer, songwriter, producer and DJ making waves in the underground circuit with a brand new sound. A delightful blend of R&B, neo-soul and hip-hop with a conscious message that takes cues from UK broken beat to 90s pop. This was around the time of her self-titled release in March 2024, just before she played a debut performance at WOM Adelaide. Erin has previously worked with the likes of Talib Kweli, Inkswell, At Jazz and more. Her self-titled record came in at the 7th most played release of 2024 in our top 93 plus 7 here at 3D. 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

Very good morning. The second day of winter. That's if you go by that. Make a lot of people happy, in it. Says here, yeah, the 1st of June is the meteorological winter, but the solstice winter started yesterday. Okay, what's the weather doing? It is cold everywhere. Cloudy in 13 in Burnie today. A shower or two tomorrow, minimum 5, maximum 15. Devonport today, cloudy and 12 degrees. A shower or two tomorrow, minimum 6, maximum 15. For Hobart today, partly cloudy, light winds, top of 13. Showers easing tomorrow, minimum of 7, maximum of 12. Right here in Launceston, partly cloudy. Areas of frost and chance of fog this morning as well. Well, it definitely was up in the Midlands there where I come from. And frost and fog don't mix together because it's very hard to keep the frost off your windscreen, isn't it? A top of 13 today. Partly cloudy tomorrow. High chance of showers, most likely in the morning and afternoon. Light winds. Minimum 4, maximum 13. Capital City forecast. We got mostly sunny in Sydney, 19. Partly cloudy in Melbourne, 15. Morning rain in Brisbane, 22. Perth is about to have more showers, 19. Adelaide, partly cloudy, 15. Partly cloudy also in Canberra, 14. And sunny day up in Darwin, 31 degrees. So there you go. Temperatures in the listening area at the moment. We got minus 1 at Cressy, 0 here in the city, minus 2 at the airport, and 6 degrees at Low Head. And I'll just have a look, minus 2 degrees at Lyawini. So take care on the road when you go up the mountain, especially later on in the day. Temperature's going to drop again. 14 and sunny at East Coast there in St Helens. Let's go to St Helens, eh? And a shower or two tomorrow. Minimum of 5, maximum of 13. That's the news, all better for this hour. Next news at 7 o'clock. What are we going to start off with? Ah, this one here. Here we go. Monday brekkie with Bendy Driver. Hey, very good morning. Very cool morning this morning.

25 past 6. Adrian Vivian there, Love Take It All, City Park Radio. Hey, I'll tell you what, I'm still frozen in time here. Monday breakfast. Bendy Driver, very good morning. Very chilly out there. Winter's definitely finally arrived, isn't it? But some more rain on the way for the next...

Becky Nethery there from 2021. Feels like home. Hey, what's making headlines in the Examiner this morning? Students hold a piece of history. It's worth $1 million and travelling 1 million kilometres, but now the Melbourne Cup trophy end up in East Launceston Primary School. Also, monoculture push rejected. Jeremy Rockliffe fiercely rejected Pauline Hanson push for monoculture, declaring that culture wars don't pay the rent. Also, those students have all the answers, from helping families in cost of living crisis to those affected by natural disaster. Those students have all the answers on the Northern Midland region. More than 140 students from Bracknell, Campbelltown, Cressy, Longford and Perth primary schools met at Perth for 5 days to discuss themes related to community resilience toward climate change and weather events. Also, solving more than just dental issues. And one more. I had another one here. Emily gift to cousin wins major art prize. Some of the stories in the Examiner will be read at 9:30 right here on City Park Radio. On with the music. What have we got? 1927. Here we go. 1989. To love me. 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

Neighbour Girl, a bit of Ian Moss there, Narrabul Plain there. 21 to 7, City Park Radio, 96.5, 103.7, and of course streaming online as well. Very cold morning this morning. Take it easy on the road, especially through the Midland. Very foggy out there as well, a bit icy. Yeah. Katie Underwood.

0: 2022 there from Gold Coast, Kim O'Leary there, Endless Love.
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1: News. Good morning, I'm Shannon Kirkwood. Western Australian authorities will receive results today which will confirm if a second bird is a victim of the deadly H5 bird flu. Australia's first case of avian influenza was confirmed on WA's south coast on the weekend. There are reports of at least 16 dead animals between Perth and the Cape Legrand area. The state government says it is very concerned for native wildlife and the livestock industries and is taking efforts to protect wildlife. Other states are now on alert. Iran says peace talks are on hold after the US president threatened to attack Iran over its support for its proxy Hezbollah in Lebanon. Fighting between Israel and Hezbollah has continued despite last week's signing of an MOU between the US and Iran. US Vice President J.D. Vance is with Special Envoys Steve Witkoff and Jared Kushner for initial talks in Switzerland between the US, Iran, Pakistan and Qatar. Earlier, the Vice President expressed the desire to turn over a new leaf with Iranians.
2: If your leadership is willing to give up being a driver of regional instability, if they are willing to give up nuclear weapons ambitions for the long term, then the United States is willing to fundamentally transform our relationship with that country.
1: It's understood the first round of talks have now concluded. Experts say ambulance ramping has reached its most dangerous levels in years. As Alyssa Delfs reports, the Australian Medical Association is calling on the government to tackle the issue head on.
3: The latest ambulance ramping report card has uncovered record demand, worsening handover delays and a system struggling to keep pace. More than 2.4 million Australians arrived at emergency departments by ambulance in 2024-25. But AMA President Dr. Danielle McMullen says the findings paint a stark picture, with reports of people dying while waiting for an ambulance or while ramped outside hospitals. Dr. McMullen says reforms must be implemented to expand hospital capacity, improve patient flow and invest in the health workforce.
1: Australia has a strong hand, according to a new report, but risks falling behind. The Committee for Economic Development for Australia has released its State of the Nation report. The public policy think tank says the nation's long-term economic performance is weakening across several key measures. And what's required is more ambitious reforms to lift business investment, innovation and economy dynamism. A heatwave is pushing the temperature towards record levels in parts of France. Red heatwave alerts are in place around half of the country, including western and central areas. Temperatures are forecast to match historic highs today, with potential restrictions on rail services, schools and businesses. Bordeaux vineyard owner David Latossi spoke to France 24 about changes to his operations.
4: If the temperature climbs above 30 degrees in the afternoon and the nights are often warm, we switch to a summer schedule. In other words, instead of sticking to 8 a.m. to midday and 2 p.m. to 6 p.m, we adapt and work from 6:30 in the morning until 2:30 in the afternoon at the latest.
1: And just two mourners have attended the funeral of one of Britain's best known artists, David Hockney. His publicist has confirmed Mr. Hockney had asked just his partner and great nephew to be in attendance at his funeral. A series of memorials are planned in London next year, as well as in Los Angeles and Paris. To sport now in the NRL, the Roosters have moved back into the top four after yesterday's 27-8 win over the Sharks, while the Raiders suffered their 10th loss of the season, beaten by the Melbourne Storm 42 points to 20. And Serena Williams has accepted the final wildcard in this year's women's singles at Wimbledon. The 44-year-old recently returned in doubles after nearly 4 years away from professional tennis, while there'll be a handful of Australians competing in the qualifiers for the Grand Slam today.
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5: And once again, a very good Monday morning, 22nd of June. Second day of winter, really, isn't it? But anyway, what's the weather doing? Cloudy and Burnie today, top of 13. Shower 2 tomorrow, minimum of 5, maximum of 15. For Devonport tomorrow, partly cloudy, slight chance of a shower, top of 12 degrees. And for tomorrow, shower 2, minimum of 6, maximum 15. Hobart today, partly cloudy, light winds, top of 13. Tomorrow, showers increasing, most likely in the morning, northwesterly winds, top of 7, top of 12, minimum of 7, sorry. Okay, time for a coffee soon, I'll tell you. Morning frost, partly cloudy today in Launceston. Also foggy in places. Top of 13 degrees. Partly cloudy tomorrow. High chance of showers, most likely in the morning and afternoon. Light winds, minimum of 4, maximum of 13. Capital city forecast for today, mostly sunny in Sydney, 19. Partly cloudy in Melbourne, 15. Morning rain in Brisbane, 22. 19 and showers in Perth. Adelaide, 15 and cloudy. Partly cloudy in Canberra, 14. And a sunny day up in Darwin, 31 degrees. The temperatures in the listening area at the moment hadn't gone up much. Minus 1.5 at Cressy, minus 2 at the airport, 5 degrees at Lowhead, and minus 1 degrees here in the city. For St Helens today, we got the sunny day, chance of morning frost, top 14. Partly cloudy tomorrow, minimum chance of showers, minimum 5, maximum 13. 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

0: Marsha Hines there, or something's missing. 16 past 7, City Park Radio. Hey, very good morning. How are you? Very cold out there. Brr. Winter's here now, isn't it? Finally.
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Right, there you go. Taste the Honey there from 1980. She's a dancer. I've just been out in the kitchen there. Boy, I tell you what, she's cold in the cottage. Headlines in the Examiner front page. Rockliffe slams Hanson's monoculture and rejects One Nation culture wars. Also, can gummy worms best left unopened? Community weighs up Schwerel's downfall. Also, here we go to this one here. I'll get it up on the air. Oh, where are we? Well, went straight past it. Meet the littlest people solving our biggest community problems together. Those students have all the answers, from helping families in a cost of living crisis to those affected by natural disasters. Those students have all the answers from the Northern Midlands region. More than 140 students from Bracknell Primary School, Campbelltown District High, Cressy District, Longford Primary School and Perth Primary School met in Perth for 5 days to discuss themes relating to community resilience toward climate change and weather events. Also another one here, solving more than just dental. where were we? An apple a day keeps the doctor away, but just not this one. Dentist Bingley in-house puts on the test clinic, making new teeth. That's for sure. Also another one here, solving more than just dental. where were we? An apple a day keeps the doctor away, but just not this one. Dentist Bingley in-house puts some

There we go. Manufacturing allows us to have better quality control, allows us to make changes. We want a lot quicker. Lily Pillies, Addictions.

0: 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What's become of a broken hearted?
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0: understanding agreed last week between the US and Iran. But that's already proved to be fragile. Ongoing clashes between Israel and the Iran-backed Hezbollah militia in Lebanon prompted Iran to say yesterday that it had shut the vital Strait of Hormuz shipping route. Tracking data appears to show some vessels have transited through. Even so, both these developments are at odds with key points contained within the preliminary agreement, the ink on which has barely dried.
1: The Australian Federal Police says it's made the largest ever cocaine seizure in the nation's history. 2.7 tonnes of cocaine was seized as part of an investigation into an organised crime plot to import and distribute border control drugs on Australia's east coast. The AFP says a search warrant was carried out near Western Sydney and led to the discovery of three shipping containers where the cocaine was allegedly discovered in plastic tubs buried in underground bunkers concealed by false container floors. It follows the seizure of other border-controlled drugs in Queensland last month. Fuel security will be on the agenda when the Prime Minister convenes a virtual meeting of National Cabinet. It comes a day after Anthony Albanese announced an extension of the fuel excise cut, but it will be at a reduced rate of 16 cents per litre from next month. The National Children's Commissioner says the first national survey on consent and sex education is designed to make sure the school curriculum is fit for purpose, open to people aged 14 to 18. The On Your Terms survey provides teenagers with a safe and anonymous way to share their experiences. Commissioner Deb Sabaris has told National Radio News responses so far have indicated there's no consistency on how consent and sex education is delivered in schools.
2: I mean, ultimately we want something that children really rate, that's really good for them. We also want to know, could children and young people be more involved in the delivery of this subject matter?
1: The survey is open until June the 30th. To sport now at the FIFA World Cup, Spain has defeated Saudi Arabia 4-0, while Belgium and Iran have played out a nil-all draw. Uruguay is playing Cape Verde and New Zealand will face Egypt later this morning. Australia has claimed a 3-0 T20 series win over Bangladesh, the tourists easing to victory with 54 deliveries to spare, finishing on 3 for 112 in the final match last night. Spencer Johnson finished with 2 for 6 from 4 overs, while captain Mitch Marsh was named man of the match with 60 off 28 balls. He's Fox Cricket's call.
3: Well, he's not waiting. He's again, it sails over. The fielder at the long off. So another one. Addict. Another six. It's 4-6.
1: And in the Super Netball, West Coast will play the Vixens in Melbourne on Saturday in the preliminary final after last night's 56-52 win over the Mavericks in Perth. The Thunderbirds moved through to the decider after yesterday's 58-44 win over the Vixens.
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6: And a weather forecast for today. We got 13 degrees in Burnie and cloudy. Tomorrow a shower too, minimum of 5, maximum of 15. For Devonport today, partly cloudy, 12 degrees. Shower or two tomorrow, minimum of 6, maximum 15. For Hobart today, partly cloudy, light winds becoming a northwesterly, top of 13 degrees. Showers easing tomorrow after a rainy morning start, okay? So minimum of 7, maximum of 12 degrees. Right here in Launceston, partly cloudy, areas of frosts and chance of fog. Light winds. Top of 13 degrees today. Partly cloudy tomorrow. High chance of showers, most likely in the morning and afternoon. Light winds. Minimum 4, maximum of 13 degrees. Just looking down towards the weekend. A little bit of rain predicted each day, so don't put your brolly away just yet. Mostly sunny in Sydney, 19. Partly cloudy in Melbourne, 15. Rain in Brisbane, 22. 19 and showers in Perth. Adelaide, partly cloudy, 15. Partly cloudy also in Canberra, 14. And 31 and sunny up in Darwin. The temperatures in the listening area at the moment, -1.5 degrees at Cressy, -1 at the airport, 6 degrees at Lowhead, and 0 degrees right here in the city. Let's go to the east coast. Maximum of 14 and sunny today, with a chance of morning frost. A shower or two tomorrow, minimum of 5, and a maximum of 13 degrees. That's the news and weather for this hour. Got a bit interrupted there at the start of the news. Next news at 9 o'clock.

0: 10 past 8, City Park Radio there, Aussie Crawl there, or Australia Crawl, Downhearted, City Park Radio. Ooh, tell you what, she's a bit fresh out there at the moment. Sun just coming up and yeah, it's all going to happen, isn't it?
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Billy Idol there, Eyes Without a Face. Hey, front pan page. Students hold piece of history. It's worth $1 million and it travelled 1 million kilometres. But how did the Melbourne Cup trophy end up in East Launceston Primary School? Also, monoculture push rejected. Jeremy Rockcliffe, has fiercely rejected Pauline Hanson's push for monoculture, declaring that culture wars don't pay the rent. The Premier says proposed monoculture would be devastated to the state, highlighting how vital migrant workers are to hospitals, aged care, farms and factories. And another one, page two here. Those students have it all the answers, from helping families in the cost of living crisis to those affected by natural disasters. Those students have it all the answers from the Northern Ranges region. More than 140 students from Bracknell, Campbelltown, Cressy, Longford and Perth School met at Perth for 5 days to discuss the themes related to community resilience towards climate change and weather events. Now, some of the stories in the Examiner will be read, of course, at 9:30. Now, I'll try this one, see if it works. Get back out of this one. There we go. No. I'll have to make sure it's connected first. I'll do a song first and then make sure it's connected. Just a song that, you know, I don't know if you've been watching the soccer or not, but yeah, the Dutch have a nice song. You're my, it's not this one. Baby, you're my favorite waste of time. 8:30.

0: Every waste of time. Hey, you been watching the soccer at all, or football as we call it in Europe? The Dutch got a good song with the orange bash there, like the Aussies, you know, but this is one that made the hit parade. Here we go.
1: Oh, yes!
0: Left and right.

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came out in 1981, of course, but this was recorded in 2005 at the Irving Center Plaza in New York. I can't do a New York accent, but anyway. Message in a Bottle. City Park Radio. It's 8:45. Here we got anything? Nope. Open to music. 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
2: Good morning, I'm Shannon Kirkwood. Western Australian authorities say they're working to reduce the impact of the deadly H5 bird flu after the nation's first case was confirmed on the weekend. Results are expected today, which will confirm if a second bird is a victim of the disease. The first case was confirmed in a single seabird near Esperance. WA authorities are asking members of the community to report cases of multiple sick or dead birds or other wildlife. Internationally, H5 bird flu has caused deaths in more than 560 species of birds and 100 species of mammals. Iran and the US have concluded the first round of peace talks toward long-term peace. That's despite Iran calling a halt to discussions in Switzerland after the US president threatened to attack Iran over its support for its proxy Hezbollah in Lebanon. Fighting between Israel and Hezbollah has continued despite last week's signing of the MOU between the US and Iran. US Vice President J.D. Vance is in Switzerland for the talks between the US, Iran, Pakistan and Qatar. Earlier, he expressed the desire to turn over a new leaf with Iranians.
3: If your leadership is willing to give up being a driver of regional instability, if they are willing to give up nuclear weapons ambitions for the long term, then the United States is willing to fundamentally transform our relationship with that country.
2: Negotiations on the Albanese government's tax changes continue, with Parliament to sit for the next fortnight before rising for the five-week winter recess. The government is seeking to have its legislation passed. The Greens say they're withholding support for the negative gearing and the capital gains legislation, saying it is too generous. A Labor-led committee has recommended the changes be passed. The Greens are also calling for an extension into the inquiry into the National Disability Insurance Scheme. A report into the overhaul of the scheme was delayed for a second time on Friday and won't be handed down until tomorrow. A new report has found 4 in 5 Australians have experienced at least one problem with digital services in the past year. Laura Devoy has more.
4: The Consumer Policy Research Centre found Australians are losing nearly $500 million each year due to problems with digital services. The most common problems were account and access issues, fees and charges issues, and slow or no customer service. 1 in 3 people experienced issues with an online retailer or marketplace, and 29% with social media platforms. The report also found 2 in 5 people never lodge a complaint, and 2 in 3 who do were dissatisfied with the outcome. The Telecommunications Ombudsman says basic support is not being met.
2: Older Australians who've not yet received winter vaccinations are being told it's not too late. The National Immunisation Program offers free vaccines for people most at risk of complications. Chief Medical Officer Professor Michael Kidd says increased vaccination coverage helps reduce preventable illness, hospitalisations and deaths this flu season.
5: Viruses like influenza, COVID-19 and RSV spread more easily in the cooler months, and they tend to peak during the winter time. And that's because we're spending more time indoors with lots of other people.
2: To sport now, 3 key St Kilda players will be sent for scans after yesterday's 22-point loss to the Western Bulldogs. Jack Sinclair and Tom De Koning were both forced from the field due to injuries, while Rowan Marshall finished the game but will undergo scans on his shoulder. Meantime, North Melbourne secured a 25-point win over Richmond at the MCG yesterday to move to a 7-7 record this AFL season. Serena Williams has accepted the final wild card in this year's women's singles at Wimbledon, while there'll be a handful of Australians competing in the qualifiers for the Grand Slam today. And in golf, Cassie Porter has finished the best of the Australians, tied for 5th in the LPGA Tour event in Michigan.
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6: And once again, a very good morning if you just joined us. Yeah, I missed a lot of good music, but anyway. The last 25 minutes of the Monday brekkie, yes. What's happening weather-wise? Cloudy day in Burnie today, top of 13. Shower or 2 tomorrow, minimum of 5, maximum of 15. For Devonport today, cloudy, slight chance of a shower, minimum of 12 degrees. And for tomorrow, shower or 2, minimum of 6, maximum 15. Hobart today, partly cloudy, light winds becoming northwesterly in the morning and then lighter in the middle of the day. Top of 13 degrees today. The showers easing tomorrow, so a very high chance showers most likely in the morning. Minimum of 7, maximum of 12. Right here in Launceston, partly cloudy, areas of frost and chance of fog, still quite foggy between Perth, Longford and through the Midlands there. Top of 13 degrees today though. Tomorrow, partly cloudy, high chance of showers, most likely in the morning and afternoon, light winds. Minimum of 4, maximum of 13. Capital city forecast for today. We go up to Darwin first, 31 degrees and sunny. Partly cloudy in Canberra, 14. Partly cloudy also in Adelaide, 15. Perth, 19 and showers. Brisbane, cloudy in 22. Melbourne, partly cloudy, 15. And sunny up in Sydney, 19 degrees. Quite cold though for them, isn't it? The temperatures in the listening area at the moment, still minus 1 at Cressy. 1 degrees right here in the city, 0 degrees at the airport, and 6 degrees at Low Head. Bit windy there on the coast there, gusting up to 22 kilometres an hour. Now for St Helens today, we've got a sunny day, 14. Partly cloudy, minimum chance of showers tomorrow, minimum of 5, maximum of 13 degrees. That's the news and weather for this hour. Next news at 10 o'clock, just before, who got on there? Wrong list, Ben. Gary Pangalli gets on Monday mornings with, that's it.

0: 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Come on and join us in this Aussie romp, doing the black stump stomp.
1: Getting together on Saturday night, me and my honey doing it right. Stomping and moving, both dressed to kill. 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Everyone's happy out on the floor, enjoying the music, calling.

0: A bit of Mecca there, the Black Stump Stomp.
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0: 14 past 9 there in Boston. Oh, what a feeling. You see all the soccer fans in Boston. I just read in the paper that Trump's not going to any matches that English-speaking teams are, in fear of, being chanted at and all that sort of stuff. I mean, hello, mate. Oh, don't even get me started. You know where I'm from. In radio, you got to be neutral, you know. You can't have any. No. Okay, I'm not going there.
1: You know, not that long ago, I'd have jumped in my car and then tried to check Insta and the group chat while I drove to uni. I mean, that's what everyone does, right? But now, I've made the choice to check my phone before I drive anywhere. It means I can really concentrate and make sure all the other Tassie drivers around me are safe. Because these are my roads, and it's my choice to use them safely.
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0: 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Turns out it meant starting something new. At Calvary Cosgrove Cottages, I've found community, independence, and a place that feels like home. And if I ever need a little extra support, I know it's right here.
1: Whatever your next chapter looks like, Calvary Cosgrove Cottages is here. 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

0: Chris Isaacs there on Wicked Games. Just about time for me to get out of here. With you. Just go through what's still some of the shows on City Park Radio for the rest of the day. We've got Reading from the Examiner very shortly. Gary Pangalli with Mornings With, Sandy with The Long Lunch, John Wilson with Afternoons With, and Terrence with Drive Time. Audio files tonight with David Bryce. Some of the shows here on City Park Radio right on through midnight. And I'll be back again tomorrow live. Nobody. 6 o'clock Tuesday breakfast. Breakfast? I'll tell you. Oh, I need another coffee here. Bit of
1: That's right.
0: Marty Stewart to take us out. An Orange Blossom special. And I'll see you all tomorrow morning. Take care. And if it's foggy out there, just keep your lights on so people can actually see you. Anyway, take care. See you tomorrow morning. Bye.

0: Thanks, Ben. Thanks for breakfast. And we'll do it all again tomorrow morning. Good morning, everyone. This is Readings from the Examiner, a program designed for people who have difficulty reading the printed word. It is broadcast from the studios of City Park Radio with the permission of the publishers of Launceston's daily newspaper, The Examiner, and we thank them for their cooperation. In a moment, we'll look at some of the local news stories for today, Monday, the 22nd day of June. I'm Ron Campbell, and our readers this morning are Peter McCullum, and with the first story, it's a very good morning to Belinda Prance.
1: Oh, good morning, Ron, and good morning, listeners. And today's top story on the front page of the Examiner is Monoculture Push Rejected, and that's continued on page 5, where Rockcliffe rejects One Nation Culture Wars, and the story's by Owen Sinclair. Premier Jeremy Rockcliffe has said he is appalled by a One Nation call to make Australia monocultural, praising Tasmania as a state built by migrants and declaring culture wars do not pay the rent. Last week, in her first address to the National Press Club One Nation, leader Pauline Hanson took aim at multiculturalism, claiming Australia instead must be monocultural. The call sparked indignation from advocates, including the Multicultural Council of Tasmania. Premier Rockcliffe said what appalled him about the position was that it was un-Australian and Tasmania does better when people are welcomed instead of shut out. Culture wars, frankly, do not pay the rent, he said. Tasmania's been built on migrants, and I'm proud of that fact. Tasmania does better and does well when we welcome people in, not shut them out. He said his main worry in One Nation had influence on government was that Australia would lose its sense of a fair go. We need a fair society, an open society, a society that welcomes people, he said. Since peaking in 2023, annual net overseas migration had declined, with 306,000 people joining Australia's population in the 24-25 period. The Australian Bureau of Statistics attributed the figures to a decline in migrant arrivals, especially temporary visa holders, and an increase in migrant departures. Premier Rockcliffe pointed to several sectors, including healthcare, aged care and hydro-industrialisation, as examples of the contribution migrants have made to Tasmania. People coming to Tasmania contribute to Tasmania, and I don't want to see Hanson monoculture destroy the very fabric that Tasmania has built on for generations, he said. Migrants are in our healthcare systems, they're our local GPs, they're our nurses, in our aged care systems, they're on our farms and our factories, and they're working hard, and they have always done for generations and generations. What we need is a fair-minded, open community and not culture wars. During her speech, Miss Hanson said she would scrap public broadcaster SBS and make the ABC a subscription service in cities. Premier Rockcliffe slammed the idea, saying it was critical during emergencies for Tasmanians to access information that was not behind a paywall. And that story, Rockcliffe rejects One Nation culture wars, on page 5.
2: And on page 2, an article from Hamish Gill, community rallies over AI factory proposal. A fast-growing AI company has been blindsided by community concern about a new data centre in northern Tasmania, community members say. Firmus Technologies, the company behind the $2.1 billion AI factory being built in St Leonard's, has submitted an application to build a second factory in Long Reach near Georgetown. But while the St Leonard's project progressed under the radar, the Georgetown project, proposed for the site once touted for the controversial Gunns pulp mill, attracted significant community attention shortly after being exhibited with council on June the 13th. A considerable crowd gathered in Exeter on Saturday afternoon, one day after former West Tamar Council Deputy Mayor Peter Kearney and Tamar Valley Business Association President Carl Cooper met with a senior Firmus official in St Leonard's. Mr Kearney

0: He'd done everything. He applied to the council, talked to the state government, but obviously he didn't, or his company didn't, do everything. We recommended they listen to community and get some feedback to the so the community is part of the decision-making process. There was standing room only at the community meeting, which attracted more than 120 people despite being organised at short notice. Each of the four formal speakers emphasised the importance of community consultation in Tasmania. Mr. Kearney said, while the seemingly dead-in-the-water Sun Cable project was not without its detractors, the organisation had done an impeccable job in giving the community the chance to learn about their plans and ask questions. Another of the four speakers, Neil Gross, formerly of the Bell Bay Advanced Manufacturing Zone, said companies would have to be living under a rock not to know about locating Tasmanian communities on major projects. If you're opposed to the pulp mill, the process wasn't serving you because your interests weren't being heard. If you were in favour of the pulp mill, your interests weren't being heard because you weren't part of the process and other people had a louder voice. There was strong political representation at the meeting, including Labour duo Janie Finlay and Tammy Terrell, Greens MP Cecily Rosol, and West Tamar Council's Mayor and Deputy Mayor. Ms Finlay said it was important that Tasmania put a deep value on its energy resources and used them to support jobs and community. And that was Community Rallies Over AI Factory Proposal on page 2.
1: And an article on page 7, we have Emily's Gift to Cousin Wins Major Art Prize, story by Sari Salter. It's fair to say this year's winner of the annual Bay of Fires Youth Art Prize is as humble as she is talented. Emily Phillips from St. Patrick's College painted a portrait depicting her cousin's dog Bonnie on their third generation farm in Longford at sunset. When I do art, I don't do it for me. I do it for other people, Emily said. I did this piece of my cousin's 16-year-old dog. I wanted to give this to him. I thought it'd be nice. While only a hobby, Emily said she spent about 6 hours on the entry at school as well as home. I wouldn't say I find art easy. I quite like to have things perfect, and art's kind of imperfect. But I enjoy seeing people's faces light up when I give them art that I've put a lot of time into, she said. Emily said she was introduced to painting by her aunt when she was only 3 years old. I have a fond memory of us painting our pet cow, Rosie. She helped me paint it. While busy with her studies at school, Emily said she hoped to continue art as an extracurricular subject throughout college. It's kind of time where my mind goes into art mode and it doesn't need to think about all the stresses of life, she said. Art teacher at St. Patrick's College, Minimie Ivory, said it was a requirement that all grade 9 students entered the competition. I was so proud. It was a wonderful achievement. It's so invested. When you see students working so hard and then it pays off, it's an extra win, Miss Ivory said. And that was Emily's Gift to Cousin Wins Major Art Prize on page 7.
0: And again on page 2, Sari Salter reports these students have all the answers. From helping families in the cost of living crisis to those affected by natural disasters, these students have all the answers for the Northern Midlands region. More than 140 students from Bracknell Primary School, Campbelltown District High School, Cressy District School, Longford Primary School and Perth Primary School met at Perth for 5 days to discuss themes relating to the community resilience towards climate change and weather events. The team from Illuminate Education Australia supported students to work through processes to generate ideas, put together business models, develop marketing campaigns and promote their ideas through pitches to supporting mentors and local business people. 11-year-old Cooper Mitchell from Perth Primary School said his group came up with ideas to help people in rural and regional areas during floods. People in rural areas can't always get out with one-way roads if there is a flood, he said, so our solution was to supply help using helicopters and drones. He said his favourite part about the event was developing core skills that would help him secure a job in the

0: future. 10-year-old Charlie Burberry, who travelled all the way from Campbelltown for the event, said his group came up with an idea to help people with pets who have fled bushfires. Say your house is on fire, but you have a precious pet in your house. It could be hard to look after them if you have to move, he said. Our solution was a website. People on there will be on standby, ready to help you. People can call saying their pet needed looking after for days or even weeks. 11-year-old Parker Norton from Bracknell said that power goes off regularly in her town. In the winter, there's no heating when the power goes out and people get cold. It's our solution is a windmill farm as well as a communal shed with warmth, she said. Northern Midlands Business Association Chief Executive Gordon Miller Williams said the association was proud to support Illuminate Education because it gave students in the region the chance to build confidence, think creatively, and see that their ideas can make a real contribution to their communities. And that was These Students Have All the Answers on page 2.
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2: And a story on page 7, big penalty for unlicensed builder over illegal contracts. That story by Annika Rhodes. An unlicensed builder who previously had to sell his home to pay off $50,000 in court fines has again received a hefty penalty after entering illegal contracts. Anthony Michael Murphy, 65, initially pleaded not guilty to the charges which related to works on homes in Riverside and Ulverston. However, he appeared in the Launceston Magistrates Court on Thursday, June 18, to receive an indication of what sentence he could be given if he changed to guilty pleas. Charges against him across 3 complaints included entering into a residential building work contract without required contents, carrying on business as a contractor without a contractor's license, and obligation to hold a contractor's license. Appearing via video link, prosecutor Adam Godelman recounted the allegations against Murphy to the court. Mr. Godelman said in September 21, Murphy had undertaken extensive building work worth about $56,000 at a Riverside property, which included a $10,000 deposit. Murphy had not held a building license since 2015, the prosecutor said. The owners had become aware of Murphy's services through a friend, and work began in November 21, taking 18 months. He entered into a contract with the property owners despite not holding the necessary qualifications or licenses. Other complaint related to an Ulverston home after the owners became aware of Murphy's services through a newspaper advertisement. A $6,400 deposit was paid, with the remainder to be paid upon the project's completion. However, Murphy failed to supply the goods and services within a reasonable time frame. Mr. Godelman said more than 2.5 years after the eaves had been painted, no other work had been done. The final complaint related to another Riverside home where Murphy gave a $19,600 quote to fix a leaky roof. However, before a contract was entered, the owners had Google searched Murphy's name and found a public notice warning consumers of his conduct. In handing down Murphy's proposed sentence, the magistrate said this offending was committed after he had already faced significant fines for similar crimes. Mr. Hughes said the building work did not proceed only due to diligence of the property owner. Mr. Godelman noted that Murphy had previously been fined a total of $50,000 after being sentenced for similar offending in 2020 and 23. Murphy, who represented himself in court, said he had to sell his home to pay off his debts. If I had savings, I'd have a lawyer here today, he said. Mr. Hughes said if Murphy were to plead guilty, he would be fined a total of $15,000 across the complaints. Murphy said he would change to guilty pleas and accept the magistrate's proposed sentence. And that was big penalty for unlicensed builder over illegal contracts on page 7.
0: And Melissa Meehan reports solidarity swim for shark attack victim on page 4. There were blue skies and a light breeze on the day swimmer Leah Stewart was mauled by a great white shark. A week later, it seemed only fitting, the same perfect conditions greeted her community on Sunday as thousands of people returned to the water, many for the first time since the shocking attack. The 35-year-old mum remains in critical condition after undergoing multiple surgeries for her injuries, including an arm amputation since the June 13 incident. A great white shark, which is a protected species, is thought to have been responsible, despite Ms. Stewart's swimming between the flags and doing all the right things. At least 1,000 people joined Sunday's organised swim out, led by Coogee Surf Life Saving Club and Randwick City Council, with thousands more gathering on the beach to show their support. Surveillance drones, lifeguards on jet skis, inflatable rescue boats and 20 rescue boat paddlers watched over the swimmers to keep them safe. Surf Life Saving New South Wales Chief Stephen Pearce, who joined the swim out, said there was no doubt that the enhanced safety measures helped reassure those scared of returning to the beach. Local MP and active lifesaver Marjorie O'Neill said the swim out was a wonderful display of community spirit and support spanning all ages and backgrounds. It was an event to bring us together, to get us back in the water and wrap our arms around each other and around Leah and her family and raise some money for them too. After the swim out, the local surf club hosted a barbecue and a bake sale, with proceeds going to the Stewart family. The attack reignited calls to cull shark populations to protect swimmers, but Premier Chris Minns said the great white shark population could not be targeted as it was protected. However, he admitted a rethink might be in order. And that was Solidarity Swim for Shark Attack Victim on page 4.
3: 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As there's no personal announcements nor editorial, Belinda and Peter will continue with an additional story. The time on City Park Radio, 11 minutes to 10. 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
2: And an article on page 3, Solving More Than Just Dental Issues by Lauren Richardson. An apple a day keeps the doctor away, just not this one. Dentist Bingley's in-house prosthetics are put to the testing clinic with a piece of crunchy fruit, and success is measured by the degree to which his patients confidently smile again. During COVID-19, the issue of acquiring dental prosthetics became more difficult as flights were cancelled or changed and workplaces were shut. Dr. Lee, owner of Launceston-based Anoval Dental, said it was decided during this period that he and his practice could manufacture implants in-house. He said while it had been extremely expensive investment up front for all the technology, such as scanners and 3D printers, the outcome had meant quicker, personalised and precise prosthetics, overcoming supply chain logistic issues and providing the ability to upskill and train staff. One scanner, a photogrammetry machine that very precisely records the position of foreign implants, cost about 40,000 euros or more than $65,000, as this article's writing. Manufacturing allows us to have better quality control and allows us to make changes we want a lot quicker, Dr. Lee said. Relying on labs in Melbourne or Sydney, for example, meant that we were beholden to the interstate supply chain process, where any delay could have a significant flow-on effect for the patient waiting for treatment. Previously, if a patient required any changes such as aesthetic preferences, the information would have to be sent away to a manufacturer, a mock-up would be sent back, and the back and forth would continue. Sometimes patients are very prescriptive about what they want, and I can actually sit on the computer with them and do it together, he said. Dr. Lee said teeth and smiles were very personal and individual, and preserving the characteristics of a smile was incredibly important. And that was solving more than just dental issues on page 3.
0: And on page 4, more fuel relief for motorists, but discounts scaled back in July. An article from Alana Siberis and Tess Economou. Motorists will benefit as a cut to fuel taxes is extended for another month, although at half the previous discount. Prime Minister Anthony Albanese announced a scaled-back extension of the fuel excise reduction, meaning petrol and diesel will be 16 cents per litre cheaper in July than they would be without the discount. The current saving at the Bowser is 32% per litre, brought into effect 3 months earlier in response to the conflict in the Middle East, which sent global oil prices surging due to the de facto closure of key shipping channel, the Strait of Hormuz. The full discount will end after June the 30th, having cost the federal government an estimated $2.9 billion in lost revenue. Mr. Albanese said gradually scaling back fuel relief was the sensible thing to do. There's still some uncertainty that oil prices come down this week. We want to see that flow through, but it will take some time, he said. He said he would meet with state and territory leaders on Monday to discuss the continued waiving of potential windfall GTS gains from higher fuel prices. Under an existing agreement, the jurisdictions have agreed to forgo the extra revenue to put additional downward pressure on prices at the Bowser. I'm confident that the states will, just as they did the first thing beforehand, step down accordingly, Mr. Albanese said. Our opposition leader Angus Taylor said the coalition would consider Labor's plan, adding it had been supportive of the excise cuts from the beginning, but his front bench colleague Ted O'Brien went further, hailing the government's decision as a, quote, credit to them. And that story, more fuel relief for motorists but discount scaled back in July, was on page 4.
4: 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But there's plenty of behind-the-scenes work going on, planting, weeding and winter maintenance. 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
2: And Josh Partridge has a story on the back page of the Examiner, Special Victory for Devils. State first VFLW win. After four losses, Tasmania has claimed its first VFLW win, defeating Sandringham by 25 points in Victoria. Facing the seventh place Sandringham on its home deck, the Devils led from start to finish to win the contest 43-18 and create Tasmanian football history. Scottsdale star Diane Kroshka showed her talents on the big stage, kicking two goals alongside Ava Reid, who celebrated her 20th birthday. "We're just stoked," Captain Georgia Hill said. "We were feeling really connected as a group before, during and after the game, and making history again with the 4 points. The Devils' defence held up well early before creating something out of nothing and goaling against the run of momentum 17 and a half minutes into the match. Gemma Blair started the run, intercepting with a spoil in the path of Libby Haynes, who found Grace White, who put on an excellent kick in front of Reid. She then nailed the set shot to give herself a present to remember, giving the visitors a 7-point lead at quarter time. That marked the side's first quarter time lead, having gone up into the first break all tied up against both Port Melbourne and Darebin. We had our KPIs and went out and nailed that in the first quarter, and then went out and improved on that each quarter as well, Hill said. We were really happy with that and had momentum from playing well and momentum from feeling good and being in front. And that was special victory for Devils on the back page of the Examiner.
0: And on page 7, jurors split over verdict of man accused of choking X, an article by Annika Rhodes. The jury was unable to reach a verdict in the trial of a man accused of physically abusing his ex-girlfriend, including forcing her to smoke meth, pointing a gun at her and choking her. The 11 jurors sat in on the nearly two-week trial of Jared Connor Presnell, 28, who stood accused of aggravated assault and persistent family violence. At the centre of the case was his on-and-off relationship with a young woman, which began in March 2020 when he was 21 and she was 17. While there was a unanimous verdict on one charge, the jury was unable to reach a decision on the second. The charges dated back to multiple alleged incidents from 2020 to 2022, including allegations Presnell physically abused his ex-girlfriend, now 23, by strangling her and fired a gun into her Evandale family home. The jury was sent to deliberate about 1 p.m. on Thursday, June the 18th, 2026. About the same time on Friday, the jury unanimously found Presnell guilty of aggravated assault, which stemmed from shooting at his ex-girlfriend's home. It was not in dispute that Presnell fired the shot into the Evandale home in September 2020, but whether he had intended to cause harm or fear. To find Presnell guilty of persistent family violence, the jury had to be satisfied the two were in a significant relationship and that he had assaulted his ex-girlfriend on at least three occasions. However, the 11 jurors were not able to come to a verdict, resulting in a hung jury. The Director of Public Prosecutions, DPP, will decide whether to drop that charge or retry the charge with a new jury. The jury's 12th member was discharged about halfway through the trial due to ill health, with Justice Robert Pearce deciding the trial had to continue without him in the interests of justice. Justice Pearce bailed Presnell and ordered he be back in court for further sentencing submissions on July the 2nd. And that was jurors split over verdict of man accused of choking X on page 7.
2: And another story on the front page of the Examiner, and that's continued on page 4. Students hold piece of history. Iconic Melbourne Cup trophy showcased to students, the story by Sari Salter. It's worth $1 million and travelled 1 million kilometres, but how did the Melbourne Cup trophy end up at East Launceston Primary School? Thank you.

0: 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Coming up next, the national news, and that'll be followed by Mornings with Gary Pengally.
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3: Good morning, I'm Shannon Kirkwood. Leaders will be briefed today on Australia's response to H5 bird flu. Western Australian authorities are working to reduce the impact after the nation's first case was confirmed in a single seabird near Esperance on Friday. Results are expected today, which will confirm if a second bird is a victim of the disease. Federal and state environment ministers will be meeting today. WA authorities are asking members of the community to report cases of multiple sick or dead birds or other wildlife. Internationally, H5 bird flu has caused deaths in more than 560 species of birds and 100 species of mammals.